To talk to Connie Willis, call the Wildcard line at 818-501-4109. 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

0: and it's encoded in the U.S. Code of Laws, 31 U.S.C. paragraph 1304. It's a permanent, indefinite appropriation by Congress, and it's their purview to do this, okay, to pay out certain court judgments, awards, or compromise settlements. So, look, President Obama used this fund to pay Iran $1.7 billion. Think about that. This fund, since 1956, has paid out $60 billion to in settlements and appropriations, through the Treasury, and it's specifically designed so that the DOJ doesn't have to keep going back to Congress to pay out any losses in court. So, you know, we as pro-life Christians have been attacked. There have been attacks on us both physically and legally. We've had the DOJ come against us with Merrick Garland. We've had the FBI slow walking investigations. In fact, we've had whistleblowers coming out of the FBI saying that they were actually investigating pro-lifers, and the Southern Poverty Law Center was giving them lists of potential pro-lifers and specifically Catholics, and saying, "Look, you should investigate these people." The actual FBI listed pro-life pregnancy centers as a potential threat tag for terrorist operations. Think about this. This is what we do. We're peaceful people that provide women facing unplanned pregnancies with free medical care and comprehensive community support. We are typically small charities. There's 3,000 of them in America. And somehow or other, because we don't simply toe the line and carry the water of left progressive, communist leaning Democrats, we are considered an enemy. And this is important because, look, the fund was created to pay out $1.776 billion to people that, like pro-life Christians, that have been specifically targeted by the U.S. government for essentially pushing us out of the public square.
1: Which fund was created?
0: This new fund.
1: Well, but it's not a fund.
0: You're right.
1: Is it not part of the judgment fund, or is it a separate thing?
0: No, it's based on the judgment fund. So the question is, how is the money going to get paid out?
1: My question is, how is Trump framing it? Then he shouldn't be framing it as a new weaponization fund. It should be money being added to the judgment fund.
0: I agree. I think they're tripping over themselves right now. The only basis for this fund is the judgment fund. And so they renamed it. They nicknamed it a different anti-weaponization fund. It should be just based on the judgment fund. That's what the law states. So they're trying to reposition it, you know, in a PR kind of sense. But Todd Blanche is saying, well, we're not going to pursue this. Well, they need to pursue it. At least they need to pursue the idea, because look, Chuck Schumer is trying to push forth legislation to basically ban judgment fund money to be paid out to organizations or people that have been specifically targeted, like pro-life Christians. I mean, look at Mark Hout, for example. He was a pro-life leader in Pennsylvania that was specifically targeted by the FBI in a Dawn SWAT style raid. And he sued the FBI for unlawful arrest, and he won. He won. He got probably over $1 million.
1: What was his name? Mark what? What was his name? Mark
0: Mark, what? Mark Houck, Houck, I believe it is spelled.
1: Okay.
0: And so those monies likely came out of the judgment fund. So otherwise, the DOJ would have had to go back to Congress and say, can you give us a special appropriation for Mark Hout, because we lost that case. This is the kind of thing that the judgment fund is designed for. And there's many, many examples like that where the FBI failed to investigate, failed to, provide equal protection under the law under the 14th Amendment for pro-life Christians. But look, all this stuff can be reversed, because most of what's happening here to protect pro-life Christians and religious liberty in America is executive orders. We're going to get Congress involved. I mean, you've said this before. Elections have consequences, and we really need to make sure that religious liberty is protected in America. And that's what President Trump is trying to do with this anti-weaponization fund, which is a name that's consistent with an internal investigation of the DOJ under Pam Bondi to see exactly how far the DOJ actually was weaponized against pro-life Christians and other people.
1: Right. But so he wants to name it appropriately and call it what it is, but he'd been better off to just say, I want you to put another $1.7 billion in the judgment fund.

0: be set aside for those that were targeted by the Justice Department. But you said Obama used it to win and gave $1.7 billion to Iran. When was that?
1: Yeah, that was short. I mean, that was his first term.
0: Wow.
1: This palletized cash. You remember this situation?
0: Oh yeah, yeah. That's okay. So that was he took that out of the judgment fund.
1: Yeah, $1.3 billion came out of the judgment fund, and he found the other amount of money somewhere else. I don't know exactly where.
0: Let me ask you this: with this judgment fund, you said it was 1956 is when it was created. So I'm assuming I'm assuming therefore it gets funded every year in every budget.
1: Well, here's an interesting thing. In 1977, they uncapped it. There is no cap. There is no funding cap to this fund. So the fact that it's, you know, Donald Trump essentially wanted, you know, 1776, $1.776 billion to be used as reparations, so to speak, you know, is a strange thing as well. I mean, I don't know why he put a number on it. The fund doesn't have a cap.
0: So, but my point is, it doesn't have a cap, but somebody's got to be allocating money to put in the fund. So that has to be happening every year with the budget. I would love to see, this is where there's got to be a line item veto. So we're actually having a budget, folks. When you're budgeting, we have this money for housing, this money for food stamps, this money for defense, and this money for the judgment fund. Somebody's going along with this every year, knowingly putting money in the judgment fund. And therefore,
1: every
0: they don't.
1: Year.
0: Yeah. And therefore, there's no accountability because you don't have to go back before Congress to get it. Somebody just. So then who gets to parse out the money? The president, an agency, Congress? Who decides what money gets dispersed to who?
1: The DOJ.
0: Uh huh.
1: Essentially, with the provision, with the provision listed in under the Treasury Department laws, the DOJ gets to just essentially, you know, parse it out as they see fit relative to, you know, how things go with their cases.
0: So, honestly, Trump would have been better off even to not even announce they were going to pay people that were. He would have just been better off to quietly say, oh, here's your money, here's your money, here's your money. Then somebody would have eventually found out and then cried bloody murder. But he would have gotten, he would have accomplished what he wanted without all this, because now they've put the kibosh to the weaponization fund. At least that's what the last standing I saw was, this is on hold, correct?
1: Yes. California Democrat Representative Mike Levin
0: denounced
1: it. Chuck Schumer's denouncing it. And now you've got Todd Blanche saying, hey, we're not going to pursue this. Well, okay, you don't have to pursue it because it's already in law. But it's all blown up, as you pointed out.
0: Yeah.
1: And, you know, they should have just stood on their two legal legs and been quiet about it.
0: Right. So, folks, you didn't know that. Here's the crazy part, folks. This is, again, the Democrats at their best. The ultimate hypocrisy is they've used money just like this for things just like this and got away with it. Trump does it, names it something different, and all hell breaks loose. They've all done this since 1956. That's the galling part of this. All of them, the Uniparty, whatever the hell you want to call the rhinos and the Democrats, all of them have done this. But when Trump goes to do it, probably because he did it with such bravado, renamed it, etc., they couldn't stand for it, couldn't let him get away with it, even though they've been getting away with it since 1956. That is now 70 years later. 70 years this has been going on. Did you even know this, folks? Bad enough when you rail against $200 or $600 toilet seats for the military. Bad enough when you rail against the spending and the waste at the Learing Centers. But we have this judgment fund that you didn't even know about. I didn't even know about this. Not that I should have. I mean, our government is such a behemoth. How could you possibly know? Ay, ay, ay.
1: And you guys, it's so true.
0: You guys were targeted. I know you were targeted. Were you not targeted by the FBI yourselves or by the Biden's Justice Department?
1: Oh, without a doubt. I mean, the FBI not only slow-walked investigations for us, you know, they know who the firebombers are and refused to arrest them. And the statute of limitations expired not last Sunday, but the Sunday before last, and basically makes it impossible for us to sue them. We know who they are. We know the names of the firebombers, but the FBI, we don't have the investigative power of the FBI to essentially, you know, get all the evidence put together in a court of law. I can't do the FBI's job. But they were basically told to stand down, and they were, you know, they were in the process of investigating pro-life pregnancy centers, according to the executive order from Joe Biden to Merrick Garland to instigate the Reproductive Health Task Force. The Reproductive Health Task Force. And look into the, quote, fraudulent practices of pregnancy centers. These are the ones that, over 600 attacks on pro-life pregnancy centers and churches, and we're the ones being investigated. This is the kind of weaponization of government that we're talking about here.
0: Folks, if it was the opposite, if it was a Planned Parenthood that got firebombed, because Jim's place got firebombed, how many places do you have in New York? Three or four?
1: Six.
0: Compass Care. Again, I have the right way. If you want to support him, by the way, you can just go to, I have his compasscare.info. Am I correct on that?
1: Correct.
0: Compasscare.info to help them, because these are pro-life pregnancy centers, help women have their, why don't you tell a little bit about what you do?
1: Yeah, Compass Care essentially is a pro-life organization whose mission is to erase the need for abortion by transforming women's fear into confidence. And we do that through free medical care, comprehensive community support. All of our services are free, delivered by nurses and doctors. And, you know, so we've been serving women in the abortion capital of America, New York, for nearly 40 years. And, you know, women, there's no shortage of abortion in New York. Meanwhile, we've got legislation targeting us from Kathy Hochul. We've been attacked by Letitia James, New York Attorney General. She's claiming that we're committing fraud. The same kind of allegations that were leveled against us by Joe Biden's administration.
0: Yep.
1: And so we're going to continue to move forward and serve women and save lives in America's abortion headquarters in New York City and all across New York State.
0: Same thing that happened down here to Bright Hope Pregnancy Centers. They've been targeted by the city of Allentown, Lehigh County, that they provide counseling, help women have their baby, provide babysitting, a place for them to live, lots of stuff that they do. But that's horrible, folks, that you help a woman have her baby. That's a terrorist organization if I ever heard of one. It's folks, it's in the end times, right will be wrong and wrong will be right. And it makes you got to think. It's crazy. It's just absolutely crazy. Anything? Go ahead. Good. You want to respond to that? Go ahead.
1: No, I was just going to say everything is upside down. And you know, when the wicked reign and rule, the righteous groan. And I think that's what we've been experiencing in America. And there are people in America that really want to see things set right. But you know, we have to get back to what it means to be human under God. And when we're thinking about the 250th anniversary of America, you know, the framers, the founders knew exactly what they were talking about. We are created with a capital, by our creator with a capital C.
0: They are endowed by their creator with certain unalienable rights.
1: Yes.
0: Yes.
1: Yes.
0: Wasn't
1: and the first of which, the right upon which all the rights are predicated, yeah, is the right to life.
0: Yep. I said they would go, so it was the right to life, liberty, and the pursuit of happiness. Now you don't have the right to life, liberty, if the government allows it, but everybody's supposed to be happy. We have to guarantee everybody's happiness, and we have to accept everybody's delusions and everybody's... This is really crazy. The sad part about this whole thing, too, by the way, since Roe v. Wade got overturned, folks, and this is a dirty secret that no one is getting out, is there are now more abortions than ever before, not less. They used it as a boogeyman to scare you, but these abortion pills, not the morning after pill, these abortion pills where women are basically having an abortion, a miscarriage, I guess. It's an induced miscarriage, I suppose, but it's a horrible, bloody mess. But there's more of those pills, and they're allowed to go across state lines and everything. So we've actually gone backwards.
1: We have gone backwards. I mean, yeah. In New York State, abortion tourism is alive and well. Yeah. New York City is the abortion headquarters with Danco Laboratories, the purveyor of chemical abortion, headquartered there. There are 70% of all abortions in America are chemical abortion now, and it's sending 1 in 10 women to the emergency room. But it's safer than Tylenol, they say. It's safer than Tylenol.
0: 70%, and 10% have to go to the emergency room, folks. 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Jim, thank you very much. I appreciate it.
1: Thank you. God bless.
0: News Radio 790 WAEB. It's... almost 5:28, which, boy, it seems chillier than right this. It says 51 here, but I got some of you guys in checking in with 47s and 48s. 48 in Lehighton. Was it 47 in Penn Argyle? It just seems colder than that. It's a chilly morning, beautiful blue sky, and let's get you squared away. Another check here on the roads and all. 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And we have, by the way, two in-depth Accurate Weather Forecast Q&As with Joe Lundberg this morning at 6:55 and 8:20.
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3: Overnight road work on 22 in each direction between Nazareth Pike and 33, but luckily no delay. 78 westbound overnight road work between the Jersey State.
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0: So a couple of stories. First of all, I got more details on the Strait of Hormuz and the deal with Iran, and they're going to start demining, I believe, on Friday, the Strait of Hormuz. There are going to be inspectors going into Iran, according to some more details on the deal. I was thinking when I was reading about that there will be inspectors going into Iran. How'd you like to be those guys? First of all, how do you know that you're in the right direction? But second of all, they could, as somebody said, I don't know why this expression, where this came from, they could, de-life you, they could unbirth you, whatever, they could disappear you. I'm just using this new way of talking for some reason, but you could be gone. I would be creeped out if you said, yeah, your next assignment, you're going into Iran. I just don't know that I'd cotton with that. So there's details on that. Don't forget, there's a notice of a meeting on this personal property tax. That's going to be tonight, I believe. Yep. No, tomorrow night. So I want to get you a heads up on that. Tomorrow night, Lehigh County, that personal wealth tax. We'll get to talk about that as the morning goes on.
8: Fox News, I'm Sue Guzman. An Iranian official telling state TV that the end of the conflict with Iran includes an end Israel's occupation of Lebanon. That's something Israel says it will not do. Vice President J.D. Vance detailing what will happen to Iran if the proposed peace deal with the U.S. falls through.
9: Their economy has been in a free fall for a very long time. So you combine the president's leverage that he's put on them, you combine the new leadership, and you combine the fact that their economy is in shambles. And I think that they see there's a real opportunity here to turn over a new leaf so long as they do the right thing.
8: Vice President J.D. Vance detailing it. He spoke there on Fox's Hannity. American and Iranian officials meet Friday in Switzerland to sign the deal. And G7 leaders opening summit talks with a packed agenda today. It includes ending the war in Ukraine and addressing the Middle East crisis. 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
10: It is 531 in the Pentelidata newsroom. The fifth and final member of the so-called Quakertown Five is not going to trial. Bucks County DA Joe Kahn says his office is dropping disorderly conduct and resisting arrest charges against the fifth Quakertown area high school student charged in an anti-ICE protest back in February. The student's attorney, Ed Angelo, tells WFMZ he welcomes the news.
11: It's just a very good outcome. I'm very happy for my client, mainly, and her family.
10: Angelo says his client needs to have a clean record for 90 days and write an essay to the DA. Kahn's office says all five of the juveniles have agreed to resolve their cases through diversionary programs and that his office is continuing its investigation into the response of the Quakertown police and its chief. His chief, meanwhile, suffered three broken ribs, a collapsed lung, and a concussion when the incident turned violent with his students back in February. 5:32 on WAEB. The average price for a gallon of gas in Pennsylvania is down 11 cents this week. AAA East Central's gas price report indicating that number is now $4.21 a gallon, again 11 cents lower than a week earlier. It is nearly a dollar more expensive than it was 1 year ago. In the Lehigh Valley, the average price is now $3.93 a gallon. That's 14 cents less than it was a week earlier. However, it is 77 cents more expensive than the 2025 price. 5:33. On WAEB.
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10: Nothing. Phillies host the Marlins again tonight. The Reds just blasted the Mets 12-0. The Iron Pigs start a home stand tonight. They're taking on Worcester at the ballpark. And Gunther has tickets for Iron Pigs baseball later on this morning. Your chance to win with That's a Fact, Jack, right around 7:20. If you want to go to see a ball game later this week, Gunther has your tickets for you. More news, 790WAEB.com. In the Pentella Data Newsroom, Dan Holzman, News Radio 790 WAEB.
0: Yes, I do have your tickets for you. These will be now for the Thursday night game. This will be for Thursday night, so you got a chance to win those. Coming up at 7:20 this morning, we'll throw in that Mr. Bill's Poultry Market Sampler Pack. You'll win both. So that's at 7:20 this morning. So seems chillier than 51 degrees, doesn't it?
10: Yeah. We're a little out of practice, I guess.
0: Yeah, it seems a lot colder. Should be, let's see, tonight, Pleasant Nines, they got Thunder on the Hill tonight at Grandview, so they'll be down there. You'll hear them on your porch tonight. You won't hear me.
10: No.
0: No. Not if I'm going to get up and come to work on Wednesday. No.
10: Probably a good call.
0: Huh?
10: Probably a good call by you, I would say.
0: Otherwise, I definitely would have to take the day off, and that would just be too much work to take the day off. So, yeah, so they're racing down there tonight at Grandview. It looks like they're going to have good weather for that.
10: Do these count for, like, points?
0: No. And it doesn't matter anyway. I think one time I finished in the top 25 in points. That's okay. It. One time, maybe twice. So, you know, whatever. Doesn't really matter. I'm not racing for points. Hey, you see this? I didn't watch. You know, it was the president's birthday on Sunday, and they had the. Well, yeah, Sunday, wasn't it? Was his birthday? Yeah.
10: Yep.
0: And when was the cage thing? Was that Sunday night? That was Sunday night?
10: Mm-hmm.
0: So this is from Mike. I'm not sure if you watched any of the UFC event at the White House, but it was spectacular. So I'm now reading all these reviews. By all accounts, it was a huge success. It was spectacular. It was quite an event. 5,000 people watching from the stands on the White House lawn. Another 80,000 watched on screens at the Ellipse. And then in the main fight, an underdog American fighter upset the foreign champion of the lightweight division, who was previously undefeated. So there was like, and there was six other fights on the card before that. All were decided in the ring. It was the first time in UFC history that none of the fights on the entire card went to the judges. It's interesting. Before each bout, two fighters would separately walk out of the White House to their theme music played by and sung by members of the Marine Band. They said it was quite a night, so I'm just reading this and I didn't get to see it. I didn't realize what a big event it was. I listened to Clay and Buck talk about it, then Mike sent this, and then other people were sending me, I can't believe you didn't watch it. By the way, but the reason I even brought that up, President Trump is going to be leaving the cage match ring up at the White House for weekly congressional matches. Boy, I can't wait. 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
20: Both directions of 22 overnight road work between Nazareth Pike and 33. No delay, but watch out for it. And then 78 westbound between the Jersey City.
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0: Room. Why would you choose the Janus Kitchen and Bath? First of all, their showroom is one of the top three showrooms in all of North America. It's won a host of other awards, but more importantly, it's what they've done for people. I've gotten so many testimonials and emails about people that are so happy with their kitchen or bathroom from the Janus Kitchen and Bath. They've been doing this for decades, and it's interesting. You could get locked into a certain look. You could get locked into because you just don't keep they keep changing. They keep, I don't know how to explain this to you other than as fashion changes, they are on the leading edge of new and innovative. It's actually that's what they won for, is the most innovative showroom in all. 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

0: News Radio 790 WAEB. I already got this summertime. I already got all those shore requests and everything else. And it's a beautiful looking morning. It is a brisk morning, though. 51 degrees. 51 here. What did Jerry have up there, Jerry? What are you up there at Chapman Moore? 49 there, too. 49 from you. 48 in Lehighton. 47 Penn Argyle. A lot of 50s, Quakertown, Doylestown, just checking in. Thank you. Listening on iHeartRadio all over the place. While you're on the app, by the way, you could do the talk back button and just give me your opinion on anything like the Iran deal or whatever. Don't forget, this is a notice of a meeting on intangible personal property tax, quote-unquote wealth tax. The Finance Committee of the Lehigh County Board of Commissioners will meet for a discussion of the intangible personal property tax, the wealth tax, on Wednesday, this Wednesday, the 17th, beginning at 6 p.m. at the historic Lehigh County Courthouse, 501 West Hamilton Street, Courtroom 1 in Allentown, and they meet virtually via Zoom. The doors to the meeting open at 5:30. They're going to be folks, if you don't pay, everybody pays real estate taxes, even renters. You think you don't, but it's hidden in your rent. But you don't feel that impact. This is going to affect everybody. This is going to affect your 401. You're going to be taxed. What they say is a wealth tax is not a tax on the wealthy. So this is the Democrats are brilliant at misnaming things deliberately and doing a huge misdirection, because whoever frames the argument wins the argument. So it's a wealth tax. Yeah, tax those rich bastards. This is going to be, we had Dean Browning on talking about what is all covered on this, and it's just about everything. Your savings, your 401k, all of that. You have real estate investment, whatever, all taxed. Good luck with that. So Wednesday, you might want to go to that meeting. We'll see what kind of a turnout they get. I'm going to get the notes I took from with Dean earlier and reiterate some of that as the morning goes on. 547, News Radio 790, WAEV. We've got another round of traffic and weather on the way.
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4: Both directions of 22, while there's no delay, there is road work. Again, both directions between Nazareth Pike and 33. Overnight road.
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7: The man's body is recovered from the Delaware River, and the deal with Iran remains the talk of the town in D.C. Those stories, 6 o'clock.
0: So we're talking about this other story here, too. This Wednesday is a meeting, a notice of a meeting on intangible personal property tax, the wealth tax. It would be taxing stocks, bonds, mutual funds, exchange-traded funds, brokerage funds, partnership ownership. It seems like at this point it excludes checking accounts and savings accounts. But otherwise you think, as I say, you heard me talking, the Democrats are great at misnaming something. Remember the Employee Free Choice Act where they were actually making you join the union out at Cedarbrook?
7: Right.
0: Was named the Employee Free Choice Act. But you are forced to join the union. This is called the wealth tax, but it's a tax on everybody. It's if you have stocks, you have bonds, you have mutual funds, you have exchange-traded funds, brokerage funds, partnership ownership, good luck.
7: Well, maybe your definition of wealth is wrong, though, Bob. Maybe their definition is accurate.
0: Yes. Right now, I am now transitioning. I'm no longer wealthy, okay? I'm transitioning.
7: You're not even well-to-do.
0: I'm not even well-to-do. That's right. It's so funny. I saw a great line after the Tesla stock went public, and I said, all you people that complained about Elon Musk being a billionaire, now you don't have that to complain about anymore.
7: You got to change your press releases now.
0: He's now a trillionaire. Yeah, so good luck. So you say, can't bitch about him being a billionaire anymore. It's so funny. You look at the wealth. I saw this great piece. Somebody wrote it, and they ran down the money that Bernie Sanders is worth and Nancy Pelosi and different Schumer and all of those people that have. So Elon Musk risked capital, held jobs, made products, and he's worth what he's worth.
7: Risked his own money.
0: All of these people are multi-millionaires and yet never held a real job a day in their life. They didn't create wealth. They didn't make wealth. How making $173,000 a year or something?
7: Yeah, I don't recall anymore.
0: Something like that. It's gone up. So let's round it up, round it down. I don't care. $160,000 a year. How do they become multimillionaires?
7: Hard work.
0: Yeah.
7: Sweat.
0: Great stock picks.
7: Elbow grease.
0: Yeah. They've done nothing to earn that wealth, and yet people that have earned it, that risk capital, they want to divide and conquer us and have us hate them. It's class warfare. But it's part of the Marxist, playbook, so it shouldn't come as a surprise. All right, so you feeling smart today? By the way, Dan.
7: Yes.
0: Today is 6-1-6, 2026.
7: Ig.
0: That is, if you're into numerology, well, then I don't need to tell you.
7: And if you're not, it's over your head.
0: Yeah, then it's way over your head. But again, suffice it to say, that will never happen again till the next time it does. And I mean that almost sincerely. News Radio 790 WAEB.
7: You're doing so well.
0: Are you feeling smart? No, you said,
7: well, are you?
0: Well, you won yesterday, didn't you? No, you didn't.
7: No,
0: you
7: didn't. Yeah. I think I lost.
0: No, you went to three. No, he actually, yeah, I think it went to three. And then I threw in a bonus question for him.
7: Yeah, I didn't do very well.
0: No. Yesterday. What are you feeling today?
7: You know, I think I have a chance. I think I have a shot at it today.
0: Your chance to win these tickets to the Iron Pigs coming to, the Iron Pigs are playing at Coca-Cola Park on, these are for Thursday's game, four pack of tickets, and the Mr. Bill's Poultry Market sampler pack. We'll throw that in for good measure. All right, 7:20 this morning. 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He posted more pictures of some homes he did up on his Facebook page. 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
0: 7 years of loyalty because they've earned it. 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And the dealer said, yeah, I have to side with the customer. 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
14: The U.S. deal with Iran at the G7 summit in France. I'm Dave Anthony, Fox News, and President Trump just said,
15: Iran will never have a nuclear weapon. And it says it loud and clear. They're not going to develop it. They're not going to buy it. They're not going to do anything with it. And if they do, they suffer unbelievable consequences.
14: And the president just shook the hand of Qatar's emir sitting next to him for helping work out the deal with Iran.
15: They were tough. They were strong. You know, they are the closest to Iran physically.
14: We're still waiting more details of the agreement. The president says we'll have the Strait of Hormuz open fully by Friday with Iran not blocking shipping anymore. Another big issue at the G7 summit of world leaders, Russia's war in Ukraine.
16: It's been 4 years of war now. The president, though, going into this meeting, seemed very optimistic about bringing this war to an end. He said that maybe we can do something. So perhaps that is the momentum he's feeling from the Iran deal. But he seemed optimistic going into this meeting.
14: That's Fox's Aisha Hassan in Geneva. Now, Iran's soccer team came to the U.S., played their first World Cup soccer match last night, but they didn't stick around.
17: The Iranian squad expected to spend the night in Los Angeles after their 2-2 draw with New Zealand, but coach Amir Galinoui says officials told them to return to their training base in Mexico. Several key staff members weren't even allowed to attend the game. The coach is unhappy about players not getting recovery time before the journey.
14: Fox's Jonathan Savage. What went wrong? It's a big question in California after a B-52 bomber crashed and burned right after takeoff from Edwards Air Force Base, killing all 8 people on board.
18: This was a mixed crew. This was a mixed crew of military, government civilians, and government contractors supporting this test mission.
14: Deputy Commander Colonel James Hayes says it could take months to determine the cause of the plane's crash. America's listening to Fox News.
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7: Talking with WFMZ after his client, the fifth and final member of the so-called Quakertown Five, found out that all charges against her are being dropped. Bucks County DA Joe Kahn announcing that charges are being dropped, that the student will have to have a clean record for 90 days and write an essay to the district attorney. This all comes about 4 months after that student and four others were arrested after an anti-ICE protest outside the Quakertown area high school turned violent. Five people were originally charged. Now all five have had charges dismissed. Quakertown's police chief, Scott McElwee, suffered three broken ribs, a collapsed lung, and a concussion as he fought with students when the walkout turned violent. His actions are still under investigation by the DA. The body of a man was recovered Sunday night from the Delaware River in Northampton County. Stan Brown is the chief of Pennsylvania Water Rescue Station 72. That's the rescue squad that recovered the body of the 45-year-old man. He tells WFMZ the victim was fishing just a few feet from the shore when he was swept away. He says situations like that one, unfortunately, are not that unusual.
4: If you don't know the river really well and how to read it, you can step into that current, which is really strong, without even realizing that you did it until it's too late.
7: The victim's name has not yet been released. 6:06, we'll do sports. Phillies 7, Marlins nothing. The Phillies are home against Miami again tonight. The Reds just buried the Mets 12-0. The Iron Pigs start a week-long homestand. They'll take on Worcester tonight. Don't forget, Gunther has your Iron Pigs tickets. 7:20, your chance to win tickets to this Thursday's game at Coca-Cola Park. 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
0: So let me get this right. In Quakertown, none of the kids are facing charges? None.
7: All the charges have been dropped.
0: Are the kids having to do anything?
7: They have to have a clean record for 90 days and write an essay to the DA.
0: Wow. Now, I wasn't there, so I don't know what happened. All I got to hope is that we're not having mob rule. I'm not saying that's the case here. Just got to hope that it isn't just scream and yell and you get your way because the majority wins rather than justice wins. And it's interesting, the police chief is the one that's now under investigation. So maybe he's wrong, I don't know. All I know is, you remember the old days of Marshall Dillon, string him up. And the crowd is demanding it, and somebody's got to say, wait a second. And just because you have a whole bunch of parents, their kids are angels, and maybe in this case they are. All I'm saying is, you better pray you don't get what you wish for. In some cases, let's put it that way. News Radio 790 WAEB. We'll see. We'll see what happens there. News Radio. What else was I going to talk to you about? This wealth taxes in the news tomorrow night. This is going to be at the. I guess this is a different location than usual, the Finance Committee of the Lehigh County Board of Commissioners meeting to discuss the intangible personal property tax. Don't you love the word intangible? Gotta love it. Beginning at 6 p.m. at the historic Lehigh County Courthouse, 501 West Hamilton Street, Courtroom 1A. The doors open at 5:30. The meeting begins at 6. You can also join by Zoom. They are taxing the wealthy. Well, you're wealthy if you own stocks. Any stocks would be taxed. Not my stocks. Oh, yeah. Any stocks and bonds and mutual funds and exchange-traded funds and brokerage funds and partnerships and ownerships. All of those would be taxed because you're wealthy and because they can't live within their means. So they need a new way to go after your money.
7: You don't think that money would be spent well, though, by the county, Bobby?
0: And by the way, isn't he also issuing at the same time as it Siegel? Isn't he also doing this ice-free zone?
7: Ice cooperative, yeah.
0: Yeah. What is it called? The anti-what?
7: It's going to be some sort, I forget what it's called. Basically, county will not cooperate with ICE. I forget when that news conference is.
0: That's just great. My next move, I moved out of Allentown. Mm-hmm. It'll be a longer drive to work. My next move is out of Lehigh County.
7: Can you make a commute from Tioga County to here?
0: What are we doing now? We'll sound plus it.
7: Telecommute.
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psychology. And here's what's also crazy. How many people finally do something and then say, I wish I'd done this sooner, because they didn't, they were dreading some horrible thing, and then it was a lot easier than they thought. I was talking to a friend of mine, Teresa, who Dr. Lebby did two of her knees, and she goes, oh my gosh, I tell everybody, get it done. She goes, first of all, get it done. And she goes, and get it done by him. So she, cause she, where she, she's another one that would, where she had done it sooner. We're talking whether and any kind of orthopedic issue. These guys are nationally ranked top 3% of the country. That's how good they are. The Lehigh Valley Orthopedic Institute, lvhn.org/ortho. 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DLP Capital Temperature, 50 degrees. So the DLP

Oh, my. Oh, boy. That's not a good post. There's an interesting piece. This is not anything I was going to talk about today, but Carmelo Anthony, the track star or track, a high school track student who stabbed another student in the heart, who's now facing 35 years in jail, but it's mostly going to be, most likely going to be 17 years or total time served, if even that, quite honestly. Some people feel justice wasn't served for the other family. But there's so many interesting stories about Carmelo Anthony's parents. And they raised over $650,000 in a GoFundMe, but he had a public defender. And they say they can't afford a new trial for him. And yet they raise all this money, and people said his family, they're horrible people. I looked over at a meme that somebody posted about him, and I just wanted to talk about that, and just it reminded me of all the conversations about his family. The bottom line facts, and I agree with Tom Del Beccaro on this, the Islamic dictators cannot be trusted, and that's the bottom line fact. You're trying to tell me, and you know, look, I hope that Trump's got a peace deal. I hope he's going to be able to get in there and make sure they have no nuclear weapons and no uranium, et cetera, et cetera, et cetera. That said, this is their whole belief system is Islam, and that death is a good thing, especially if it's death for Allah. So just tell me that you've suddenly that they've changed their mind on that. There's no way in hell. So what changes? They still want to kill everybody. They still want to convert the whole world. Nothing has changed. If they get a nuclear bomb or intercontinental ballistic missile or sufficiently sophisticated quantum computer hacking, they will wreak havoc on the West. You can give Iran and some of its proxies money directly or indirectly and allow them to trade and then claim victory. That would be Obama and Biden did that. And then the Iranian dictators will use the money to make war, support proxies like Hamas, hack and get a nuclear weapon much sooner than later. You can sanction them and slow their evil progress. You can bomb them and really slow their evil progress. You can permit the destruction or near destruction of their proxies. You can nurture a coalition around them, such as the Abraham Accords, which allow Israel to give the UAE defense countermeasures, which potentially would result in major regional realignment. These are all things that Tom is listing here, right? If you want to topple their dictators and their dictators in waiting, you have to sanction them, bomb them, undertake an extended campaign to kill their dictators and their dictators in waiting. Trump did all of that. Kill likely 60,000 Islamic Revolutionary Guard Corps and put together some sort of coalition occupying forces. Oh, that's not happening. The D.C. Democrats won't do anything, but the failure that was number three, and number three that he listed was give their

0: Roxy's money. As far as the leftist American media, see number 9. The D.C. Democrats won't do anything except number 3. So most Americans, 250 years after being born of war, cannot abide by war, even wars that only require them to endure higher prices and send bombs 6,000 miles away. So yeah, we Americans don't want war anymore. We do not want war. I'm one of them. I just don't like confrontation, and I just don't like war. And I don't like nation building, although some wars are necessary, and this may be. But if it was, once he went, I wanted him to complete the task. Did he do that? Trump did 4, 5, 6, and 7. So what are 4, 5, 6, and 7? Sanction them, bomb them, permit the destruction or near destruction of their proxies, nurture a coalition around them like Israel and the UAE. So he did all of those. He's the first president to confront them with the only thing that matters to them is superior power. Will the Iran deal, whatever it is, be the end of the problem with Iran? Almost assuredly not, I agree, because they're not changing their belief system. It does mean, though, that Iran's dictators and their dictators in waiting will never be safe again under Trump. Right. But once he's gone, then what? As far as the alternate push by the D.C. Democrats coddling them, that means trusting the future of the West to a regime that murdered over 60,000 of their own people in cold blood simply for walking in the streets to protest. It's a great piece of Tom Del Beccaro's Substack. But it's in the same keeping with what I feel. I feel like it's like we are crazy to think they're changing their belief system. So trust but verify. We are so supposedly the Strait of Hormuz are going to start demining it. Should be open by Friday. The other thing is that we are supposed to be having inspectors going in to check their nuclear stockpile and uranium. So those are parts of the deal that we say we now know. I only can hope it's true. 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It is time for the Rescue Medical Minute. 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
0: 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One other thing I want to tell you about quickly, and that is Lucy and Lolly's all-natural pit stop in the lower level of the Allentown Fairgrounds Farmers Market. Their food, their dog and cat food, single ingredient with no GMOs, no preservatives, no antibiotics, none of that stuff. It's all really healthy foods for your dog and or cat, or dogs or cats. 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All their dog and cat treats, also mostly single ingredient. Where, you know, people, you love, and then all their shampoos and their flea treatments and all that stuff, all Al-Zoo, I think is the name of it. It's a really interesting. It's really with no chemicals, no harsh chemicals. You're talking about people that love their pets unwittingly, though, or accidentally hurting them by giving them garbage food that they think is good. Go down there to Lucy and Lolly's. You'll see the huge difference. And by the way, you start feeding them those foods, you'll see a huge difference in your pet. Lucy and Lolly's all-natural pit stop, lower level of the Allentown Fairgrounds Farmers Market, open Thursdays, Fridays, Saturday, 17th and Chew in Allentown. 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Christian Briggs, he's a political analyst and expert on macro and microeconomics, so we're going to discuss the economy from, you know, our economy here and the economy as it's affected by the war in Iran, by oil, all of that stuff, and now what he thinks is going to happen. And then I have Dr. Isaac Abla. She's a multi-time author, but she was herself a political prisoner in Iran. And she says the people in America don't realize how bad it really is in Iran. We'll talk about that and get her first take on this deal, but mostly going to talk about her experience there. She's my guest. So Christian Briggs at 9:15, Dr. Abla at 9:40. It is 6:30, News Radio 790 WAEB.
18: Fox News, I'm Gianna Gelosi. President Trump and Iran's lead negotiator signing an agreement to end the war and reopen the Strait of Hormuz, but the specific terms of the deal have not been released, but
19: we know that the agreement calls for a ceasefire on all fronts, including Lebanon. U.S. officials say Israel will be allowed to respond if attacked by Iran-backed Hezbollah.
18: Fox's Trey Yings. There's set to be a formal signing ceremony in Switzerland Friday, where nearby world leaders are gathering for the G7 on the agenda, meeting with Zelensky of Ukraine about ending the war in his country.
20: It's been 4 years of war now. The president, though, going into this meeting, seemed very optimistic about bringing this war to an end. He said that maybe we can do something. So perhaps that is the momentum he's feeling from the Iran deal. But he seemed optimistic going into this meeting.
18: And that is Fox's Aisha Hosni reporting. 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
22: We're at 6:31 in the Pantella Data Newsroom. Charges against all five Quakertown area high school students arrested after a February anti-ICE protest turned violent are now dropped. And Angelo is the attorney for the fifth and final student to have those charges dropped. He tells WFMZ now he would like to hear from the police chief who came under fire after the incident.
23: I would like to see him admit wrongdoing, extend an apology to the children and the community, by the way, because this has divided an already divided community.
22: Scott McElwee suffered 3 broken ribs, a collapsed lung, and a concussion during the incident. While Quakertown Borough cleared McElwee of any wrongdoing in the incident, the Bucks County DA's office is still conducting its own investigation. A man charged with a deadly stabbing inside an Allentown hookah lounge is found not guilty. Isaiah Yeager was acquitted of murder yesterday in the death of 29-year-old Kevin Tarafa. Tarafa was fatally stabbed after a fight at the Synergy Hookah Lounge in June of 2023. 3 others are charged with tampering with evidence in connection to the killing. An organic infant formula is being recalled after children in 3 states fell ill. Here's Tanya J. Powers.
1: Nara Organics is recalling its whole milk organic infant formula after 3 children developed infant botulism. The recall includes all Nara Organics whole milk infant formula products sold nationwide, including at Target stores, on Target's website, and Nara.com between July 2025 and this month. The cases were found in California, Pennsylvania, and Washington, and the infants consumed the formula between April and May, according to the CDC. The babies were between 2 and 5 months old when they became ill. Infant botulism is a rare but serious illness, and all 3 children were hospitalized and treated with an antitoxin. The CDC says no deaths have been reported.
22: 633 on WAEB.
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0: And it is, Gunther. Good morning. It is a beautiful morning. Brisk, though, 51 degrees.
21: Now, Pentel Data Internet traffic.
12: Both directions of 22, clear. Same with 78 throughout Pennsylvania. And if you're heading eastbound into New Jersey. Now,
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0: P Capital Time, 641. DLP Capital temperature is 51 degrees. So I went to Johnny's Fresh Meats a couple of weeks ago and bought this. He just recommended this prime grade. So I bought New York strip steaks, and I bought the thin ones because sometimes I don't feel like, I don't like my tea, but I like mine well done. Everybody else likes theirs like raw. So it's such a trick when it's thicker. So I thought, oh, I'll get the thinner ones. And they were good. They were great, actually. But he said, you want to try these New York prime, because he has, so he's got the thin New York strip steaks. But then he said, you want to get these prime grade New York strip steaks. They're real thick and they're marbled. So there's, you got a lot of, so I made those. Oh my, and they're huge, first of all. I cut it in four, and that was enough for four of us, but then so we had leftovers. So, oh my gosh, that stuff. This is from Johnny's Fresh Meats. It's called Prime Grade New York Strip. He's also doing, he's got the regular burgers. I like the ones that are 86% lean, so you got a lot of fat in them. He's got the 99% lean if you're looking for heart healthy. He's got the filet mignon burgers and the brisket burgers. So I don't know whether my favorite is the 86% lean or the brisket burgers, but those babies, and the filet was great too. It's just, wow, you have so many great choices. That's just in burgers and steaks. And then he's got some stuff that's already done for you, so it's real easy. It's, you know, or if you want to do your own thing, it's all Black Angus beef and Lancaster County raised pork, Johnny's Fresh Meats, upper level of the Allentown Fairgrounds Farmers Market, 17th and Shoe in Allentown, open Thursdays, Fridays, Saturdays. 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So, this Iran deal. So supposedly we're doing demining, and the Strait of Hormuz will be open on supposedly on Friday. Look, I think Trump has handled this better than anybody's handled it, but I don't think he handled it. Although I would love to have seen him just vanquish these people, not the Iranian people, the mullahs, the madmen. So we're demining the Strait of Hormuz is supposed to be open by Friday. We'll see. We're supposed to have inspectors going in. How would you like to be those guys? Wondering if I would wonder if I'm ever coming back out. I would not want to be a guy. Yeah, we got your great job. You could say, we're going to give you $1 billion to go into Iran and check. And let's say I had the knowledge and I knew what I was looking for. We're going to give you $1 million to go into Iran and check the nuclear stockpile and the uranium. I don't think I'd take it because it's like, are you kidding me? What's my guarantee I'm coming back out? That's how much I don't trust these madmen. So we supposedly have that happening too. We've got inspections going on. We've got the Strait of Hormuz being demined. But you aren't going to change the philosophy. Their whole belief system is that Allah is the greatest, and anybody who doesn't believe in Allah needs to be either converted or killed. That's their belief system. That's not changing because we bombed them. They supposedly they're willing to die for Allah. Now, some of these guys are supposedly in hiding in other countries, so much for that. So they are human after all, but that doesn't mean they're not going to go back to their mantra. So we're going to have maybe peace in the Middle East for now. Again, I think Trump handled this better than anybody, but I don't think he handled the way he should have. He kept too much blustering, too much saying he had it done. Maybe they were jerking him around, and I whatever. But he's not giving them the money. By the way, does not get released until they comply with everything else. That's what they're. This is also what I'm telling you. We're being told the agreement says. 647 News Radio 790 WAEB. If you end up with a plumbing emergency, you want to call Agentis Plumbing. I had a great testimonial a while ago from some folks that called them out. There was two guys, Sean and Isaac. They were the best, very professional, very friendly, respectful of our home. Agentis Plumbing is a fantastic company. 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
0: 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Dan, what's going on in the news?
22: All charges are now dropped against all Quakertown High School students, and a drowning victim has been pulled from the Delaware River in Easton. Those stories, 7 o'clock.
0: Two things. The Quakertown story is... All the kids have to do something, some sort of...
22: Diversionary program, I think is what it's called, yes.
0: So they did something wrong, but they're not charged. Or did they do nothing wrong, but they're just doing it because they want to play nice? I mean, in other words, how's this being spun? How do I talk about this without having some parents say, you're defaming my kids?
22: I mean, I don't think you probably can.
0: Well, I wasn't there, so maybe they are totally innocent. I don't know. I didn't see it. All I know is, though, that in our day, if that happened, you're wrong, period. And maybe it's better that it's this way, but you better be careful what you wish for, because you just might get it.
22: We do know the cop suffered 3 broken ribs, a concussion, and a collapsed lung.
0: Yeah, but he started it. How is the DA's dropping all these charges? The DA must not think he has a good case. And other parents want the cop, to the guy who's injured, to apologize. That's, again...
22: Is it possible the police chief said he didn't want any charges to go forward?
0: I suppose.
22: I don't know. I don't know if that would sway anything or not. Yeah. I have no idea.
0: Yeah. All right. We got the birthdays on the way next.
23: Please be advised. You may want to stop eating the following foods immediately. Broccoli, kale, blueberries, quinoa, spinach.
26: I thought those were good for me.
23: What's healthy for one person may cause inflammation for another.
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0: 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Birthdays. Happy birthday going out this morning. Let's see here. 16th. Yep. Happy birthday to our beautiful grandmother, great-grandmother, Phyllis Klum. A very happy 92nd birthday. We're so thankful for her in every possible way. She's the best mama around. Hope she has the best day. And faithful listener from Heather, Joe, Joey, and Della George, a very happy birthday to Phyllis Klum on her 92nd birthday. Thank you for your loyalty, Phyllis, and hope you have an awesome day and a great year. Happy 53rd birthday to our beautiful, amazing daughter, Karen Barbarix. We love you so much. From Mom and Dad, Kathy and Chuck, Mom and Dad, Jalawa, very happy birthday to their daughter, Karen. Karen Barbarix. Wish the love of my life, my wife, Brenda, a happy 48th wedding anniversary. My love for you has grown stronger year after year. You are my sweetie, with love from your husband, Jeff Stout, to his bride, Brenda. Happy birthday to my son, our son, Daniel Speaker, 42nd birthday, with love from his parents, Mary and Dave Speaker, his wife, Kristen, and children, Adam and Gianna. To Daniel Speaker, happy 42nd birthday. The faculty, staff, and students at Lehigh Christian Academy wish Bruce Cumley of Brinigsville a very happy birthday today. Happy birthday, 20th birthday, to our grandson, Josh Lickman. Loves baseball, having another great summer playing baseball for the Northern Yankees and the Blue Mountain League. So much fun to watch him. Have another great year, Josh. We love you. Oma and Pop Pop Schnurr to Josh Lickman. Happy birthday to Judy Nestor from your friends at Pennsylvanians for Human Life, the Bethlehem Eastern Chapter. Happy birthday, Judy. Who else we got here? A birthday greeting going out to Greg Gebert. Greg Gebert from all of his brother Knights at the Knights of Columbus, Queenship of Mary Council 4050. Happy birthday, Greg. Samantha Fisher of Whitehall, from your family and friends and the Tushes, a happy birthday. Happy 10th birthday to my handsome grandson, Kanan Myers, who never ceases to amaze me. She loves you, your ninny loves you very much, and she wishes you a happy birthday to Kanan Myers, and he is the winner of the award-winning musical Sunday Brunch for Two at the beautiful Historic Hotel Bethlehem, Kanan Myers. Happy birthday, sir. Happy birthday to all the birthday contestants, and thank you. And the in-depth thank you with a forecast Q&A underwritten by the beautiful Historic Hotel Bethlehem. Thursday Night Jazz, the musical Sunday Brunch, and more. 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Good morning, Joe.
5: Good morning.
0: It is a brisk morning, 51. I hit some 47. Some folks checked in. I don't know what we got to as a low at the airport.
5: I think at least 50. Maybe it got down below that in between hours. The record, by the way, for this morning, 44, was set in 1961 in previous years. So not a record this morning, but certainly well below historical averages, which would be 60 for this time of the year.
0: Well, it definitely seems chillier than even the 50, quite honestly. But so we're in for a decent day today and decent night tonight, yes?
5: Yeah, I think so. I mean, we'll see a fair amount of sunshine today. A few fluffy fair weather clouds, no big deal. Our high temperature will get up to about 77, so very comfortable day. That's about 5 below normal. Clouds will increase tonight. I guess there could be a sprinkle in spots to our north and west late tonight, but I think most of tonight's fine.
0: So I guess we've got the Thunder on the Hill show down to Grandview. I won't be racing in that because I have to work tomorrow, but good luck to everybody there. And good weather for them, should be an awesome crowd. Mm-hmm. Then tomorrow, we got maybe a chance of a thunderstorm, huh?
5: Yeah, and it, you know, if you get a thunderstorm, there could be some, you know, brief gusty winds, brief little downpours with those. I think they'll be fairly spotty in nature. Probably 25-30% of the area gets one, which means a lot of the places won't. But the humidity starts to creep up a little bit. A few more clouds around, upper 70s for high. The warmest day of the week, that's going to be Thursday ahead of a cold front. And that probably starts with a shower. I kind of think that in the afternoon there can be a thunderstorm, but you know, we're talking about it being a severe potential thunderstorm, and I guess I'm just not convinced that that's going to be the case. I think west winds may just dry things out, and not much happens on Thursday. We'll have to keep an eye on that.
0: All right, I'll check back at 8:20. Thank you, Joe. Local news follows your Fox News update. It is 7 o'clock.
8: The Iran deal is a big deal at the G7 summit. I'm Dave Anthony, Fox News.
9: They will not develop, purchase, buy, or any other thing. They're not going to acquire a nuclear weapon. If they do, all hell will rain down on them.
6: President Trump, a short time ago, sitting next to the Emir of Qatar at the summit in France.
9: Because they were really on the line. They were in the front line. They were being shot at just about as much as anybody, but you were a lot closer.
6: The president says the memorandum of understanding with Iran that'll be finalized Friday will have shipping fully flowing again through the Strait of Hormuz while nuclear negotiations continue. And the president insists...
9: Now, we're not investing any money. We have the right to if we want, but we're not investing any money. We didn't pay for it like Obama did. He paid.
6: Referencing the 2015 Iran nuclear deal he canceled during the first Trump administration, but there are questions about what Iran gets financially, with details still not released.
10: The only economic benefit that Iran would see from the U.S. is lifting of the sanctions.
6: Fox's Aisha Hosni monitoring the summit from Geneva.
10: We're eager to see this text because that might be included in this text, but right now, according to the vice president and U.S. officials, it sounds like that money is coming from the Gulf. Gulf allies will put that fund together, $300 billion. We don't know if it's up front over the course of time.
6: Russia's war in Ukraine, also a big topic at the G7 summit. The Air Force will try to figure out why a B-52 bomber went down in a fiery crash right after takeoff in California, killing all 8 people on board. There are primaries or runoffs in 3 states today, Alabama and Oklahoma and Georgia, where the polls are just opening. Same in Washington, D.C., where they're voting for mayor.
11: Former council member Kenya McDuffie, council member and Democratic Socialist Janice Lewis-George, they're the front runners in the Democratic primary, which all but assures them a general election win in this heavily Democratic city. One of the major issues splitting the two, addressing teen takeovers.
6: That's Fox's Rich Edson. 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
22: On says his office is dropping disorderly conduct and resisting arrest charges against the fifth Quakertown area high school student charged in an anti-ICE protest back in February. The student's attorney, Ed Angelo, tells WFMZ he welcomed the news.
4: It's just a very good outcome. I'm very happy for my client, mainly, and her family.
22: Angelo says his client needs to have a clean record for 90 days and write an essay to the DA. Khan's office says all of the five juveniles have agreed to receive their cases in diversionary programs and that his office is continuing its investigation into the response of the Quakertown police and its chief, Scott McElwee. He suffered three broken ribs, a collapsed lung, and a concussion as he fought with students when the February protests turned violent. Officials say the body of a 45-year-old man was pulled from the Delaware River Sunday night. The man was fishing just a few feet from shore in the area of Scott Park in Easton when he was swept away by the current. Stan Brown with the Pennsylvania Water Rescue Station 72 tells WFMZ what you need to try to keep in mind if you find yourself in that dangerous situation.
14: The best thing that you can do is get on your back with your feet downriver, your toes at the surface, and float. If you do nothing, the current will eventually bring you to a shoreline.
22: The man's body was found between Route 22 and the Easton Peaburg Free Bridge. At 7:07, we'll do sports. The Phillies ring up seven runs. They beat the Marlins 7-0. Phillies, Marlins again tonight in Philadelphia. The Reds kicked around the Mets 12-0. Iron Pigs, Worcester tonight, Coca-Cola Park. Gunther's giving away Iron Pigs tickets for Thursday night's game in about 15 minutes. Make sure you're here to win them. More news, 790WAEB.com. In the Pentelevated newsroom, Dan Holzman, News Radio 790WAEB. And we're at 7:07. Again, your first chance to win in about 15 minutes with That's a Fact. Jack Gunther has your Iron Pigs tickets. You want to go to Thursday night's ball game at Coca-Cola Park? You can win them at about 7:20, 7:22.
0: Warming up the tea, Dan. Warming up the tea. Hang on.
22: That's all right. Take your time. I'm here all day. Take a sip. There you go. Oh.
0: Don't you love when a guy does that?
22: Oh.
0: I've told that story many times before. Don't slurp your tea or your soup. Yeah, okay. So, of course, I doubled down on it. So that's an interesting hint, by the way. If you ever, you don't think that when you're at a certain, the rivers are so low this year, you don't think they're that fast.
22: No.
0: And yet that guy missing, did they find him? You said they found his body?
22: Yes.
0: So they found his body. Sad story, but interesting hint to try to get on your back. I mean, folks, we hear about drownings all the time, hear about this stuff all the time, but at least this story contains some hints for you. If that you ever find yourself in that position, get on your back, try to get your toes pointed towards the way the water's going, towards the way the
22: downstream,
0: river's flowing,
22: yeah,
0: downstream, and eventually he said it would take you to a shore. So that's a little hint of a survival technique. It's so funny. I think it's crazy that people are. I still see people wearing masks. And I think that's crazy. But if you were to be wearing a life vest while you're fishing along the shore, wouldn't be a dumb idea. It's kind of funny that people would poo-poo that, but they'd wear a mask because, you know, COVID. But I'm just surprised at how many people are not prepared for certain things. And that doesn't mean that was the case with this guy. But it's an unfortunate, sad story, but there's a hint for you what to do. And it's, again, also, I find it interesting. It's such a drought, and yet you would not, so you wouldn't think the currents would be that bad, and yet they were. News Radio 790 WAEB.
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5: Route 22 between Lehigh and Northampton County on time this hour. Minor slowing back to 512, 378.
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0: 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And the doors open at 5:30. Meeting begins at 6. You can also Zoom attend. If you want to Zoom attend, you can do that. Call the commissioner's office at 610-782-3050. 610-782-3050. So here's what would be taxed. And I'm going to outright say it. According to the research we've done, stocks would be taxed. Anybody's stocks, bonds, mutual funds, exchange-traded funds, brokerage deals, partnership and ownership. So if you have you're a partner in a business, you own a business, you're taxed. Stocks, bonds, mutual funds, exchange funds, all that, all taxed. Now, they're probably going to sit there and go, oh, no, that's not true. This is going to apply to everybody. Everybody's 401k, everybody's savings, everybody. The only thing that's supposedly excluded is savings accounts and checking accounts. So you haven't paid enough tax already. These people are addicted to crack, and that crack is called your money. You got to go to this meeting again tomorrow night. News Radio, you know, it's interesting. People get locked into their belief systems. I said that the Iranians, Trump may have done this better than anybody, but he's dealing with people who believe in death to America, death to Israel. They still believe we're the great Satan. They still believe Israel is the little Satan. They still believe that Allah is Allah and that anybody that doesn't believe in Allah either needs to be converted or killed. That's what they believe. That's their belief system. So you can negotiate with them. But you better sleep with one eye open and don't trust, but verify, verify, verify. But their belief system is that you're not changing their belief system because of this several month war. You're not changing the belief system of the Democrats in Lehigh County and other Democrats that just believe that your money is theirs, that they have a right to take your money and redistribute it to people they think need it. You cannot stop their addiction to crack. They're a bunch of crack addicts, but the crack is your money. News Radio 790 WAEB. Stolfish Amish Deli. Love this place. I've done this twice. I got these pierogies from them. They have all these different flavored pierogies, but I get my cheese and potato pierogies from them. They're made, they get them somewhere. So Stolfish Amish Deli is mostly Lancaster County, but the pierogies are made somewhere up north, like Stockertown or something. But they're really good pierogies. So I bought them, made those. They were awesome. Thank you very much. I must say I did a good job. Made more breakfast links for Evie last night, cooked up another 14, another pound or so of those. They make their own, they smoke their own bacon, smoke their own hams, make their own scrapple, their own sausage. So it's really great stuff. And then, of course, then they get the pierogies from other places. They have all these great from Lancaster County, these egg noodles. I like those better than the wheat because they're just better for you. And they're really, I just like the texture and taste of them anyway. But all this great, and all the lunch meats and pickled beets and all kinds of, you love grilling, they have all kinds of barbecue sauces. Stolfish Amish Deli, right next to Mr. Bill's in the Allentown Fairgrounds Farmers Market, 17th and Chew in Allentown. 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
6: American Fence and Flag, Eberhardt Road in Whitehall. 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I was coming south on MacArthur Road. I knew they were over there, so I looked to the left, and boy, you see from the distance that big, huge American flag, 30 by 50, that takes up the whole side of the building, covers the farmhouse. 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And they have about 125 or more items on display there. 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Don't know if they can still get you done in time for the 4th, but hey, it's worth a shot. 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And then you need flags. I bought the small ones to hand out at Grandview, but they have the large ones like 30 by 50 or, you know, I don't know what an average size flag is for a flagpole these days, but they got, and everything's American made, by the way, and it's their people that do the work, not subcontractors. It's a 40 plus year legacy of excellence. That's why I don't know if there's another fencing company around that's 40 years old. American Fence and Flag, Eberhardt Road, Whitehall, American-Fence.com. Dan, what's going on in the news?
7: The news that the gas pump is getting better, and the deal with Iran remains the talk of the town on Capitol Hill. Both of those stories coming along at 7:30.
6: So I'm sure that Schumer and them are complaining, but I'm not even going to waste my breath on that. 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
7: caller
6: to do
7: five today,
6: that,
7: Bob.
6: 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So you're playing for tickets, compliments of Cyan Skycopier Technologies, a 4-pack of tickets for this Thursday night's Iron Pigs game. 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
7: We're ready to go with Brian on line number one.
6: All right, it is our award-winning radio featurette entitled
2: That's the Fact, Jack.
6: Oh my.
2: That's the Fact, Jack.
6: All righty, Brian. Let's go to the phones here and say good morning to Brian. How you doing, buddy?
8: I'm doing very good, Bobby. How are you?
6: I'm doing well. Two classic movies debuted on this day, one in 1960. A thriller opened in New York, a classic movie, 1960, and another classic, 1978, debuted. Based on a Broadway musical, the Broadway musical was 1971, the film 1978. Which, give me the name of either one of those films or both.
8: Hairspray.
6: Hairspray, no. Dan.
7: 60, a thriller.
6: Oh,
7: I think, well, 60, this would have been too early for that. I'll just say it. Psycho.
6: Psycho is correct.
7: Really?
6: 1960, yeah.
7: And that would have been in black and white in 1960?
6: Yeah.
7: Really?
6: Yeah.
7: Okay.
6: Anthony Perkins, Janet Leigh, and Vera Miles. 1978, which was what was the movie there, Dan? Want to take a guess at that
7: off
6: one?
7: Off of Broadway musical?
6: Uh-huh.
7: 78?
6: Mm-hmm. Yeah.
8: Grease?
6: You are correct.
7: Oh, wow.
6: Greece.
7: Way to go, Brian.
6: All right.
7: I would not have thought
6: Yeah,
7: that.
6: Greece, you are correct. Boy, John Quincy Adams on this day, John Quincy Adams this day, 1838, began. Boy, I wish they'd make them do this. He did a 3-week-long filibuster.
7: Three-week-long
6: filibuster before Congress on the right of petition and freedom of speech. His speech lasted until July 7th. Wow.
7: Holy moly.
6: Yeah. Anyway, I just threw that in. This amusement ride debuted on this day in 1884. June 16th, 1884. What amusement ride?
8: Oh, God. 1884?
6: Yeah.
8: I'd imagine a simple ride, a carousel.
6: Dan.
7: I'll guess the Ferris wheel.
6: You should have guessed the roller coaster.
7: Really? In 1884?
6: Yeah, first commercially successfully gravity-powered American roller coaster goes into operation. It was called the Switchback Railway at Coney Island. Charged 5 cents a passenger, averaged $600 a day. So you think of
7: that's
6: how many
7: a lot
6: riders,
7: of nickels.
6: That's a lot of people riding that ride. Riders would climb a tower to board a large bench-like car, were pushed off and off 600-foot, traveling about 6 miles an hour down the track to the other tower. At the top of the other tower, the vehicle was switched to a return track, which is why it was called the Switchback Railway. But it was a roller coaster that debuted on this day, 1884.
7: I wonder how OSHA compliant that would be nowadays, Bobby.
6: Oh. Get in this.
7: Maybe
6: get,
7: it's best if we don't think about it.
6: Get in this tub, and we're going to push you for a ride. All right, this day, 1929. I don't think Dan's going to get this one, so I think you're going to be a winner, sir. He's got one right. You've got one right. You both got one wrong. Otto E. Funk completed his 183-day, 4,165-mile walk from New York to San Francisco. The 62-year-old man accomplished this feat while doing something unusual. What did he do while he whilst he walked? He did something while he the whole way he did this while he was walking.
8: He skipped.
6: No, he was walking.
8: All right. He burped.
6: No. Dan.
8: I had the hiccups.
7: And what was his middle initial?
6: Otto E. Funk, as though that matters. Key, yeah. That's the key
7: I did that for you.
6: Yeah,
7: come
6: I know.
7: On.
6: That's critical, Dan. That is critical.
7: If it would have been R, I would have gotten it.
6: Yes. Otto E. Funk.
7: I'm going to say Otto E. Funk juggled the whole way.
6: That was going to be my guess. I'm serious. I thought if anybody's going to guess anything, I would think they'd think juggle. No.
7: Sings.
6: What did you say, sir?
8: I said barefoot, but that's just
6: on. No. He did this feat while playing his violin the whole way. Wow.
7: Again, the question would be, why?
6: I mean,
7: the walking is hard enough.
6: Yeah, he did play the violin. Yeah.
7: Otto E. Funk.
6: Yes, sir. So you are a winner. Dan's going to get your information. Hang on there. News Radio 790 WEB. 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Hold on. Is that there? Is that hold? Right there. He's on hold. There you go. ProCore and PestCore, sign up with them. 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
2: Fox News, I'm Therese Crowley. President Trump in a sideline sit-down with the Emir of Qatar at the G7 summit in France with thanks for fostering the peace deal with Iran.
9: They were tough. They were strong. They are the closest to Iran physically.
2: And dispelling the fake news, saying the U.S. is not investing any money in Iran after claims of a $300 billion investment fund. Fox's Trey Yates.
10: One of those officials explained the deal is performance-based, meaning Iran wouldn't benefit from sanctions relief unless they adhere to their end of the deal. This means the opening of the Strait of Hormuz and entering into detailed discussions to dismantle their nuclear program.
2: Now at the G7, the president says he'll do what he can to end Russia's Ukraine war, saying, I don't like to see 25,000 young people die every week. Fox has learned the FBI foiled an elaborate plot against the UFC Freedom 250 White House event with drones, bombings, and snipers. Five in custody. 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
7: In the Pentel Data Newsroom, I'm Dan Holzman. The search for a missing man ended Sunday night in Easton. The body of a 45-year-old man was found in a Delaware River between Route 22 and the Easton-Phillipsburg Free Bridge. The man, who's not been identified, drowned after being swept away by the current while fishing in the Delaware. Stan Brown is with the Pennsylvania Water Rescue Station 72, based in Easton. He tells WFMZ, there's a simple way to avoid that fate.
12: In 15 years of doing this, I have never recovered a drowning victim that's had a life jacket on.
13: Again, the name of that victim has not yet been revealed. Rather, 7:33.
14: We couldn't do any better, obviously, by trial, and this was in lieu of going to trial.
13: That's Attorney Ed Angelo after learning the Bucks County DA has dropped all charges against Angelo's client, a Quakertown area high school student who had been charged in an anti-ICE protest back in February. Angelo tells WFMZ as part of the agreement, the girl must keep a clean record for 90 days and has to write an essay to the DA. She and four others were arrested after the protest turned violent, and Quakertown Police Chief Scott McElwee suffered three broken ribs, a concussion, and a collapsed lung in the scuffle. Charges against the other four students had previously been dropped. The Bucks DA's office says it's still investigating McElwee's actions that day. Gas prices continue to head lower in both the Lehigh Valley and across the Commonwealth. According to the latest AAA East Central gas price report, Pennsylvania's gas price as of Monday was $4.21 a gallon, down nearly 12 cents a gallon from the previous week, but 92 cents more expensive than a year ago. In the Lehigh Valley, that price now $4.39 a gallon. Beg your pardon. That's $3.39 a gallon, I beg your pardon. We'll get that right. Down 14 cents from the week earlier, but 77 cents costlier than a year ago. We're at 7:34.
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13: 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And don't forget your next round of traffic and weather together just in a moment or so from now. Gunther has more tickets for the Iron Pigs tomorrow as well. 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
6: 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Well, no, you're done. 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
31: Earlier accident, 22 westbound at MacArthur. It wrapped up. It's gone, but still some slow traffic westbound 22 MacArthur. Back to the
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6: It's real chicken. 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Good morning, Don.
2: Good morning, Gunther.
6: Go ahead. What you got today?
2: Today I'm going to talk about two different pairs. The first is two cats, Lotus and Cheese. They came to us about a year and a half ago already with 9 other cats from an unfortunate situation. They are a little on the shy side, so they are looking for a quiet home and a family that's willing to take the time and give them the space that they need to blossom. They do well with other cats, so they would also do great in a family that also has cats already. So that's Lotus and Chief. They're about 5 years old. I also wanted to highlight another bonded pair, Curly and Arthur. They're Shih Tzu Yorkie mixes. Very sweet, love attention, still have lots of energy, but also love to cuddle. Again, that's Curly and Arthur.
6: And they're available for adoption at the Center for Animal Health and Welfare, which is located at, so the cats, by the way, at the very top of the page, their facial markings are almost the same. They're at the top of the cat page, healthyanimalcenter.org. 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That's Lotus and Chief. And then Curly and Arthur are down the bottom of the dog page, and they're similar in looks, Curly and Arthur. And you can check them out again, healthyanimalcenter.org. Or visit them in person. That's the best thing to do. They're at 1165 Island Park Road. That's over in Williams Township. And then you got, I know you want to talk about the fundraiser, the Iron Pigs Adoption Night, right?
2: Yeah, so we have a couple fundraisers coming up. We have the Iron Pigs Adoption Night on August 11th. It's a really fun night. We bring dogs out. 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It was a really great event last year, lots of fun. 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
6: 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Thank you, Dawn. 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
6: 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What's going on in the news, Dan?
5: Case closed for 5 Quakertown area high school students. And there's a nationwide infant formula recall. We'll tell you what's affected at 8 o'clock.
6: Radio 790 WAEB. I didn't realize when we were talking about that drowning that the coroner had recommended, or whoever it was, recommended life vests, too, when you're fishing. That was in your story there. I didn't realize he had already said it. I was saying it, thinking I was saying something new, but he had already said it.
5: Yeah, he's part of the search team down there.
6: Oh, he was part of the search team. Yeah, yeah. I wasn't sure who it was, but... Yeah, it's just some stuff that's it's just sad. It's what are you going to do? It's preventable, but sometimes stuff happens. I was going north on 309 yesterday, and I had gone to down. I had to visit somebody over on Lehigh Street, and coming back up 309 to go home. I was going to go that way. I should have gone 100. There was an accident on 309 involving a cement mixer. I don't know if he was just pulled over to help or he was involved in it, but there were 2 vehicles that were destroyed, and there were cops and everything everywhere. I just say, you know, they're called accidents for a reason, but don't know whatever happened with that. You wonder.
5: Yeah.
6: Anyway.
5: Your day can change in a hurry.
6: Yep. Oh, my gosh. Boy, can it? And I have a friend who lost a loved one just recently because they were pedestrian, they got hit. Yep. So folks, a blink of an eye, thank your lucky stars. It's a beautiful day, enjoy it. You know what we should all do? I mean, I do my show to point out stuff and talk about different topics, etc., but we should do I do a Mental Health Friday where I don't do too many topics, or I don't do any topics. We just joke around, screw around, because I just need a break from all the toxicness of all of this news that's going on, right? But 2 things we should do, actually. One is to try to go a whole day without using our cell phones. And the other is to try to go a whole day without complaining. Which would be harder to do? Probably the day you're going without your cell phone, you'd be complaining that you're going without your cell phone. 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
6: 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It's 8 o'clock.
17: It's the biggest part of the deal with Iran. I'm Dave Anthony, Fox News. President Trump insisting again Iran won't be able to build a nuclear weapon.
18: And if they do, they suffer unbelievable consequences.
17: Also saying at the G7 summit in France.
18: We are not investing any money in Iran, by the way. That rumor got out there yesterday. It was ridiculous.
17: Iran could get sanctions relief as the nuclear talks continue on an agreement that allow a free flow of shipping through the Strait of Hormuz. The president also says he's not happy with Israel's continued attacks on Hezbollah in Lebanon.
18: It just goes on forever. And when that happens, it throws a negative light on the big deal, and that's the deal with Iran.
17: Fox's Trey Yinks reports from Tel Aviv.
0: So this is really important because the Iranian foreign minister says that any attack in Lebanon will be considered a violation of the Memorandum of Understanding. Israeli Prime Minister Benjamin Netanyahu last night indicated that the Israelis will continue to operate against Hezbollah, an Iran-backed group that is continuing to fire drones and rockets into Israel.
17: 2 days after the UFC 250 event at the White House, we found out the FBI disrupted an alleged plot to attack it. 5 people in custody, at least 18 others being investigated, and Fox's Todd Pyro reports.
1: The suspects allegedly traveled to Fredericksburg, Virginia to make final preparations for the attack. And the alleged plan allegedly included explosive-packed drones hitting buildings near the event, forcing a mass evacuation, and then steering crowds, get this, toward a pre-staged sniper team.
17: Of course, that never happened. The plot was thwarted. The president called the UFC event Sunday night spectacular. The polls are just opening now in Oklahoma, where it's primary day, and there's also voting in key Senate races now, runoffs in Alabama and Georgia, and there's a primary for mayor in Washington, D.C. America's listening to Fox News.
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14: Ed Angelo is the attorney for the fifth and final student to have those charges dropped. He tells WFMZ he'd now like to hear from Police Chief Scott McElwee, who came under fire after the incident.
8: I would like to see him admit wrongdoing, extend an apology to the children and the community, by the way, because this has divided an already divided community.
14: McElwee suffered 3 broken ribs, a collapsed lung, and a concussion during the incident. While Quakertown Borough cleared McElwee of any wrongdoing in the incident, the Bucks County DA's office is still conducting its own investigation. The body of a man was recovered Sunday night from the Delaware River in Northampton County. Stan Brown is the chief of Pennsylvania Water Rescue Station 72, the rescue squad that recovered the body of the 45-year-old man. He tells WFMZ the victim was fishing just a few feet from shore when he was swept away. He says in situations like this one, that's not unusual.
11: If you don't know the river really well and how to read it, you can step into that current, which is really strong, without even realizing that you did it until it's too late.
14: The victim's name's not been released. 8:07, we'll do sports. Philly's got really good pitching last night. 6 scoreless from Zach Wheeler, 3 scoreless from the bullpen. 7-0, Phillies beat the Marlins. Same 2 teams tonight in Philadelphia. The Reds kicked around the Mets 12-0. Iron Pigs they host Worcester tonight, the first game of a series at Coca-Cola Park tonight. 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In the Penteladata newsroom, Dan Holzman, News Radio 790 WAEB.
6: 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Beautiful looking morning, blue sky, and everything just looked really great looking day.
14: Yep, 59 degrees, very comfortable.
6: Yep. I got Christian Briggs, who's a political analyst, talking about Iran, talking about the economy, macroeconomics, microeconomics, both, and what this deal means for the economy, where we really stand in the economy. Also, Dr. Iska Abla. She is a multi-time author, an expert on Sharia, on Iran, Islam, and religious freedom. She herself was a political prisoner in Iran, and she says that people in America have no clue how bad it is for women, minorities, gay people, whatever. It's just not. People have no clue. Anyway, she's my guest. So Christian Briggs at 9:15. Dr. Abla is at 9:40. 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
12: 309 now looking at some delays in through Coopersburg at Center Valley Parkway. 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
6: 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Let's see, you call them today, get scheduled for a hearing test midweek next week, and then you get fitted for a hearing aid. So you're wearing the hearing aid all of July and all of August for free. Man, can you imagine that? It's, you don't have to. If anybody was trying to horn, so many places, I bought my hearing aid, sight on, you're not tested. You ever see these people over the TV? Oh, if you don't like it, you send it back and forth and back and forth. You know, I can tell you this multiple times from different people in my family that have had hearing aids that they didn't, because they live up north and they don't have Allen Audiology there. They get a hearing aid, it doesn't work. You know where it ends up? In a drawer somewhere. And all that money that you thought you were saving because you bought it on the cheap, you just wasted. You're not going to waste any money with Allen Audiology. 60 days, and they're working with you and tweaking that hearing aid. So you're trying out them and the hearing aid for free for 60 days, improving your life. And if it doesn't, you hand it back in. If it does, and you buy the hearing aid, you get a lifetime of free follow.

0: Happy birthday, Bruce. See here. Happy 20th birthday to our grandson, Josh Lickman. He loves baseball. He's having another great summer playing baseball for the Northern Yankees of the Blue Mountain League. So much fun to be young. Have another great year, Josh. We love you. Oma and Pop Pop Schnurr to our grandson, Josh Lickman. I'm going to tell you this. I only wish now, I somehow wish that I knew then what I know now, how much my grandparents loved me. You don't get it at the time when you're a grandkid, do you? But when you're a grandparent, and then as I'm a grandparent, I think, oh my gosh, how much Grandma and Grandpa Walsh and Grandma Moretti loved us. Judy Nestor, happy birthday from your friends at Pennsylvanians for Human Life, the Bethlehem Easton chapter. Wish Judy Nestor a happy birthday. Greg Gebert, happy birthday from your brother Knights at the Knights of Columbus Queenship of Mary Council 4050. Happy birthday, Greg. Samantha Fisher from your family and friends and the Tushes. Happy birthday to Samantha Fisher of Whitehall. Let's see here. Happy 10th birthday to my handsome grandson, Kanan Myers, who never ceases to amaze me. He loves mathematics, has studied on the computer at home to go farther than what he's learning in school. And that's only the tip of the iceberg. He's a compassionate young man, having asked his mother what they could do for me as he loved in the past. He's enjoyed spending weeks with me together as he loved me and loves me. I love all my grandchildren equally, but he has an extra special place in my heart. Love, Ninny, to her grandson, Kanan Myers. And Kanan Myers is the winner of the award-winning Musical Sunday Brunch for Two at the beautiful historic Hotel Bethlehem. So, Kanan Myers, happy birthday, young man. The Musical Sunday Brunch at the Hotel Bethlehem's coming your way. Happy birthday to Kanan Myers. Happy birthday to all the birthday folks, and happy anniversary to all the anniversary folks. Thank you for the nice thoughts and so many of these. Always appreciated very much. News Radio 790 WAEB. So, 816, almost 817. Dan's in here, has this morning's top stories. Dan, what do you got there?
1: A drowning victim has been pulled from the Delaware River in Easton, and a man's found not guilty of a murder in Allentown. Those stories, 830.
0: All right, News Radio 790 WAEB. How are you doing, by the way? Are you doing okay?
1: Yeah, I'm doing just fine, yeah.
0: Yeah, yeah. So, yep. Beautiful looking morning.
1: Oh, I wish you could bottle this again.
0: You have basically, the weather's looking good. Oh yeah, this is great weather. This reminds me of growing up in Lake Ariel and picking blueberries on a June morning, going out and the dew would be on the berries.
1: Yeah,
0: and eating half of them, you know,
1: before you ever got home.
0: Yeah. Well, you actually eating them while you're picking. You know, are we picking berries or are you eating them? Anyway, yeah.
1: Yes, I am.
0: Yes, both. Yeah. Anyway. You have two baseball games this weekend, Saturday and Sunday.
1: Saturday and Sunday, yes. Well, tickets are still available.
0: Yes, I think.
1: You'll be giving them away at That's a Fact Jack Friday, I believe.
0: Yeah. Anyway, weather's looking good for the weekend. Well, we're going to get to that right now with Joe Lundberg.
1: Now, what does Joe know?
0: Yeah, 818 News Radio 790 WAEB. That's it? Yeah, this is. Let's get this squared away. Here we go.
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4: This Thursday, just two nights from now, the event is hosted by Historic Bethlehem Museums and Sites, but they're using Historic Bethlehem, the Historic Hotel Bethlehem, as their event space. So you celebrate America's 250th anniversary. I mean, what a great place, folks. Think about it. This is Bethlehem, one of the oldest cities in America. And so much of our country's history happened here. And the Moravians, and all the, and it's, by the way, that is, again, a World Heritage Site. So they're holding the anniversary, 250th anniversary dinner at Historic Hotel Bethlehem on Thursday night from 6 to 10 p.m. You're going to sign an enlarged copy of the Declaration upon arrival. The Colonial Tavern Experience, featuring cider and wine and cocktails and mocktails, authentic 18th century tavern games and artifact challenge, the candle lit three-course dinner in the Grand Ballroom, and then historical entertainment, costume guest, interactive storytelling. You can reserve still for that, hotelbethlehem.com, this Thursday night. They bring you Joe Lundberg. Hey, Joe.
5: Hello there. Good morning.
4: Oh, what a beautiful morning. It is so nice out. Gorgeous.
5: I think the official low was 49, so we did get there. Now it's up to 59.
4: Yeah, it's beautiful. Yep. Yeah, the official, the lowest on record was 44, I think you said back in 1960-something.
5: I think that's right, yes. Yeah. Yes. So we were five away from it, which, you know, think about it, that's impressive for June 16th. It really is.
4: Yeah, it actually seemed chillier than the 49. It really seemed colder this
5: probably
4: morning.
5: Probably when you compare it to how warm it was on Thursday, Friday, Saturday, Sunday,
4: yeah,
5: and
4: maybe
5: with the humidity, yeah, there's just no moisture in the atmosphere at all right now. And then it just, I mean, that was a dramatic change.
4: Yeah, that's what makes it seem that way. So we're in for a nice day today, though. Nice day today. Oh, so tomorrow, I'd call it. Then Thursday might be the worst day of the week.
5: Yeah, I think so. And even Thursday, I'm not so sure it's as bad as we're advertising, to be quite honest with you. And I say that because what's going to happen is there's going to be a huge area of low pressure, unusually strong for this time of year, that's going to come rolling across the Plain States and into the Midwest later tonight and tomorrow. And as it does, there's going to be a big area of rain and strong to severe thunderstorms. As that whole system translates eastward tomorrow night and into the day Thursday, I think a lot of the thunderstorms start to weaken as they hit the Appalachians and then start to fall apart coming into our area. So we may just get the dying embers of that stuff Thursday morning with a shower. And by the time it gets warm and humid, the breeze is kicking out of the west, a front's going through, and I'm not sure much happens in the afternoon. We've got the risk of a strong to severe thunderstorm. It may not happen at all, to be honest with you. It just may not happen.
4: Interesting. Because of what happens overnight into Thursday morning.
5: Yeah, it just looks like the timing of it's just all off. I mean, if remember the front that came through on, Friday evening, mm-hmm, you know, that allowed it to be a little less humid on Saturday, there really wasn't much with it when it came through on Friday afternoon.
4: Right.
5: I mean, there was some stuff to develop, but it was fairly not widespread, if you will.
4: Yeah.
5: And in fact, where I was in State College, we got nothing. We had a single drop of rain, and that was it. And so, I wouldn't be surprised if the same thing happens again here on Thursday.
4: So, again, maybe some thunderstorms tomorrow, maybe some Thursday, but you're not high on either day then.
5: Yeah, and the big takeaway is that if you look at this from the drought perspective,
4: not good.
5: We're not getting much. We're just not going to get much.
4: Yep, and Friday, Saturday, Sunday, what's it looking like for that?
5: Friday looks beautiful. We'll see enough sunshine that I think temperatures are going to get into the low 80s. Saturday looks gorgeous with sunshine. maybe late Sunday or Sunday night into Monday, we have the next chance of some rain or a thunderstorm coming on through. That right now, cautiously optimistic we get some decent rains with that, but that's what it looks like today. Tomorrow, that may look entirely different.
4: All right, then shore points. Again, for folks heading down there this week, all the way through this weekend. So, and I got a couple. I got a couple for Atlantic City, Wildwood, Cape May. So you may as well just do the usual all the way from...
5: Go ahead. Those areas today are going to be perfect. Sunny skies, temperatures probably mid-70s at the beaches, Atlantic City, Cape May, Wildwood. Maybe Atlantic City with an offshore breeze can get a little bit warmer. Tomorrow, I would say partly sunny, a risk of an afternoon thunderstorm. Temperature will probably be in the mid-70s. Thursday, partly sunny skies. It gets windy, warm, humid. Chance of an afternoon thunderstorm at those beaches. Friday, again, we talked about this yesterday. The New Jersey beaches, I think you're fine. I think you're going to see some sun, but no rain. Maybe down to Wildwood, I guess you could see a little rain in the morning, but the afternoon hours look dry. Definitely going to see some rain at the Delaware and Maryland beaches on Friday, weighted to the morning hours. But then you go to the weekend, sunny skies, probably near 80 on Saturday, low 80s with some sunshine Sunday.
4: All right, that's that. We're all good there. I guess just recap the forecast. I don't have any other. I have some weather requests for later in the week for, well, I may as well give you a chance to do some homework. I got Hilton Head for later in the week and then for the weekend and then Montauk, New York later. So they can that put that in your homework book and look those up and get ready for later in the week.
5: We'll let those percolate for a little bit.
4: Yep. So I guess
5: I won't be here Thursday and Friday.
4: Oh, then pass that on to Heather so she's prepared or whoever that's going to be. Are you going to another event?
5: Yes, I am. I'm going out to Michigan for the National 24-Hour Challenge, or the revised, revamped, renewed 24-Hour Challenge.
4: So the one that just happened in Penn State was the one you were all excited about. It was a big event.
5: That was the Ironman.
4: That was a big deal.
5: That was the National North American Championships.
4: Okay, so that was North America. Okay, so it was not just any event. It was the championship event.
5: It was the North American Championships, yeah. I mean, it was phenomenal to see the pro athletes come and just destroy the course. I mean, I mean, us mere mortals, it's just like, I'm just gawking. It's like, wow, they did in half the time I did.
4: Really?
5: Oh, yeah.
4: Half the time?
5: 8 hours. The best men finished in under 4 hours.
4: Wow. They swam two. How much did they swim?
5: 1.2 miles.
4: 1.2 miles.
5: I think the fastest swimmers were out of the water in under 23 minutes.
4: And
5: it
4: bikes?
5: Took me 53.
4: And bikes how long?
5: The 56 miles, and I think the fastest were averaging 27 miles an hour, including the hills that we had, which is just mind-boggling. And then they were running the half marathon in like an hour and 20 minutes.
4: Wow.
5: Holy smokes.
4: Are they doing this for money?
5: Yes, although it's a pittance. They don't. Okay. I think the winner got maybe $7,500.
4: Wow. So now this one's Michigan is what is it?
5: This is the Michigan's 24-hour challenge. It's all biking.
4: Oh, gotcha.
5: So it's all cycling.
4: All right,
5: far can you go in 6 hours or 12 hours? I'm going to try for 24 hours and see what happens.
4: Well, give me a recap here, and I'll let you get out of here.
5: All right. Sunshine today, a few clouds, nice day, the high 77, probably a top 10 day of the year, I think. Clouds increase tonight, low 55, clouds and sun tomorrow. Could be a pop-up thunderstorm in the afternoon with gusty winds or brief downpours, the high 78. Thursday, clouds, then some sunshine, a breezy, very warm or humid day. A morning shower, maybe a gusty thunderstorm in the afternoon. We'll keep tabs on that, the high 87.
4: All right, you have yourself a good one. I guess I'll talk to you tomorrow, right?
5: I'll see you tomorrow.
4: Yeah, see you tomorrow. All right, thank you, Joe. News Radio 790 WAEB, the John Campbell team. It's still a seller's market in the Lehigh Valley and actually beyond. A lot of the northeastern United States, there's just not enough housing to go around, so it's supply and demand. So it's a seller's market. But that doesn't mean still that you're going to get your price, and it doesn't mean I have a lot of friends. They don't use all my sponsors. They just do what they do, right? And friends of mine, house was on the market for like 6 months. 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So, 9 o'clock this morning, I have Christian Briggs. He's a political analyst. He's an expert on macro and microeconomics. And I talked to him about what now that we seemingly have a deal here with the with Iran. I believe Trump when he says we have a deal. But I don't hear. So anyway, Christian Briggs at 9:15, and then a woman who was a political prisoner in Iran, Dr. Iska Abla, multi-time author, talking about that experience in Iran and what people don't, Americans just don't understand about Iran, which brings me back, she's at 9:40, which brings me to, we have this deal, but how much do you trust people whose philosophy is, you know, America's the great Satan? And then, of course, if Israel's not going to go along and they're going to, and I agree with Israel, Israel has a right to defend itself. You can't just let proxy of Iran discontinue to pummel Israel. So we'll wait and see if we have a deal. It's going to be interesting.
6: Fox News, I'm Gianna Jalosi. President Trump is at the G7 summit in France, fresh off announcing a peace deal with Iran. He said this, sitting next to the Emir of Qatar.
7: They will not develop, purchase, buy, or any other thing. They're not going to acquire a nuclear weapon. If they do, all hell will rain down on them.
6: The war in Ukraine also expected to be a topic of discussion. The FBI revealing they thwarted an alleged plot targeting this past weekend's UFC Freedom 250 event at the White House.
8: Officials telling Fox a network of nearly 24 potential plotters were identified, and the alleged plan allegedly included explosive-packed drones hitting buildings near the event, forcing a mass evacuation, and then steering crowds, get this, toward a pre-staged sniper team.
6: Fox's Todd Pyro, America's listening to Fox News.
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9: We're at 8:31 in the Pentel Data Newsroom. The fifth and final member of the so-called Quakertown Five is not going to trial. Bucks County DA Joe Kahn says his office is dropping disorderly conduct and resisting arrest charges against the fifth Quakertown area high school student charged in an anti-ICE protest back in February. The student's attorney, Ed Angelo, tells WFMZ he welcomes the news.
10: It's just a very good outcome. I'm very happy for my client, mainly, and her family.
9: Angelo says his client needs to have a clean record for 90 days and must also write an essay to the DA. Kahn's office says all of the five juveniles have agreed to resolve their cases through diversionary programs and that his office is continuing its investigation into the response of the Quakertown Police and its chief, Scott McElwee, who suffered three broken ribs, a concussion, and a collapsed lung as he fought with students when the February protest got a little violent. 8:32 on WAEB. An organic infant formula is being recalled after children in three states fell ill. Here's Tanya J. Powers.
11: Nara Organics is recalling its whole milk organic infant formula after three children developed infant botulism. The recall includes all Nara Organics whole milk infant formula products sold nationwide, including at Target stores, on Target's website, and Nara.com between July 2025 and this month. The cases were found in California, Pennsylvania, and Washington, and the infants consumed the formula between April and May, according to the CDC. The babies were between 2 and 5 months old when they became ill. Infant botulism is a rare but serious illness, and all three children were hospitalized and treated with an antitoxin. The CDC says no deaths have been reported.
9: 8:33 on WAEB.
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28: My timing is terrible, Dan.
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29: If you're on 22 and you're heading eastbound or westbound, you're going to find a few slow spots each way between Airport Road and MacArthur. 78, you're clear.
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28: Day, this weekend, I see the post from Mother's Day, people missing mom. Memorial Day, people missing loved ones. D-Day, the Battle of Midway. It's just really interesting, boy, when people get posting. We were talking about the Battle of Midway, and somebody started posting about uncle that served in Midway. It's really, people still miss their loved ones. And I know that sounds like trite or, oh yeah, obvious, but there's a reason people do memorial stones. You can do a memorial stone, or you can do one that really says who they are. For generations, six generations of the Wenz family, they've been telling the stories of Lehigh Valley families for generations. Earl Wenz and doing it beautifully in granite, bronze, columbariums, mausoleums, Earl Wenz Monuments, Brinigsville, EarlWenzInc.com. 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DLP Capital temperature, 60 degrees at News Radio 790, WAEB. Yeah, I know. Maybe Dan knows that one. I'll see if he knows that. I'm just reading some of the. Did you know that Pope Leo's brother, this is a fact, attended the UFC fight at the White House? I thought I saw that, verified it. It's wild. I mean, so I guess he's not as liberal as Pope Leo, and I can't picture this. First of all, no pope should ever attend a UFC fight. How could you sit there and watch people beat the crap out? You know, as the pope, you got to be, you know, can't. So, but his brother was at the UFC fight. I was reading a story, just the reason I even knew that was I was reading a story about how they, you know, they try to stop him up until the 11th hour, try to stop that event. Sued him multiple times. They lost, kept losing on appeal. But I was then reading a story about the meltdown the left had over him having that. Because, you know, we only have to have, we have to have dances and ball, you know, we're having a grand ballroom, but we can't have a grand ballroom because Trump, so you got to have something refined, but don't have a place to have it because Trump is building it. But don't have an event that would relate to the common man. It's interesting. It's a couple of things. This Iranian deal is one of the things to talk about. You have a culture whose whole belief system is a belief system that does not come anywhere near close to ours. And defeating them in battle, and if we even did, I mean, we certainly crushed them a lot, but I honestly feel like we should have gone farther. But let's say we beat them in battle. That they don't give up their belief system. So we're now making a deal with people whose whole mindset is we hate you and we want to kill you. That's still their mantra. That's still their belief system. So we'll see how far this goes. And if Israel, who I believe has a right to defend themselves, and Hezbollah is still shelling Israel as of today. So Israel has a right to defend itself. So if they're going to say, well, if Israel keeps firing back into Lebanon, we have no deal. Well, that's tough darts then. Because Israel has a right to do it, and Trump can threaten them all he wants. Netanyahu is doing what he's doing. Honestly think Trump pulled up short. I think he should have just kept the pedal to the metal 60 days ago and just floored it and done what had to be done. So we've wiped out the first generation of leaders and the second. We needed to wipe out the third and fourth. We needed to take out 99.9% of the Iranian guard. We needed to do more. I don't like doing what we did. I don't like that he did it, but once he did it, then I felt he had to do it right. And he came close, but we'll see. Maybe they are vanquished, but I just don't trust them. I don't look. You can see we have to trust President Trump. I don't trust them, the Iranians. And I don't know how you, when people want to kill you, and that is the belief system they grew up with. You're going to hear this from this woman today, this Dr. Iska Abla. And I'm going to have Inez Ani Cyrus on again next week. She was sold into marriage by her father at age 13. This girl, this woman, now a woman, was a political prisoner in Iran. News Radio 790 WAEB. 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
29: You're on 22 and you're heading eastbound or westbound. You're going to find a few slow spots each way between Airport Road and MacArthur. 78, you're...
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9: Another Quakertown High School student. Those stories less than 10 minutes away.
28: Boy, And that Quakertown story, it's just a puzzle to me. I don't know how you assault a police officer. I just don't know how you do that and the township or Quaker Town itself, the
9: borough
28: finds him innocent or says he's did nothing wrong. But now the Bucks County DA is investigating. I don't hold out hope for the police chief with that, because Bucks County, almost liberal land, even if it's a Republican DA. You know what? Maybe the cop was wrong. It's possible. I just worry about the message we're sending.
9: Yeah, it'll be fascinating to see if he keeps his job, faces charges, or I don't know.
3: If I were him, I would resign my job and sue the township for all it's worth. For not backing him, for not having adequate help that night, I'd get the best lawyer I could and come up with every reason possible and sue the crap out of him.
9: Now, I mean, the borough has defended him. They said he did nothing wrong. They offered him a commendation.
3: I'd sue the borough because that means the taxpayers have to pay. Mm-hmm. And if you want to have parents that, you know, say it's okay for your kid to beat up cops, again, maybe it was the cop's fault, but I don't know that you still beat up a cop. I mean, the guy's got pretty serious injuries. So, again, the kids may have been in the right. I wasn't there. But to have a cop end up that way.
9: Three broken ribs, collapsed lung, and a concussion.
3: So something went dramatically wrong somewhere. 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
7: 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Are you?
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26: 250 events Sunday night on the White House lawn, and Vice President Vance was there.
30: I actually just heard about it this morning myself, and so this is very, very dark stuff.
26: And Vance just told Fox.
30: I hate to say this, but it's true. You see more political violence and violent rhetoric coming from the left than the right these days. Everybody has a role to cut this stuff out.
26: Five people are in custody in the plot targeting the UFC event the FBI disrupted.
31: Other suspects allegedly traveled to Fredericksburg, Virginia to make final preparations for a multi-stage attack. A review of one suspect's iPhone showed at least 23 Signal users had been a part of the planning process.
26: That's Fox's Todd Pyro. Back to the vice president. He's planning to be in Geneva Friday to formalize the deal with Iran that fully opens the Strait of Hormuz for shipping while nuclear negotiations continue.
30: No matter what happens, Iran's nuclear program has been destroyed. They have no enrichment capacity.
26: President Trump's also talking about the Iran deal at the G7 summit in France. He just said,
32: I'll probably have a press conference and read it to you word by word.
2: so that the press covers it accurately.
26: Insisting it's a far better deal with no money for Iran, unlike the 2015 Obama-era nuclear agreement that he pulled the U.S. out of in the first Trump administration.
2: That was a road to a nuclear weapon. Mine is a wall against a nuclear weapon.
26: It is primary day or runoff day in three states.
4: In the Alabama Senate primary runoff, President Trump has backed Congressman Barry Moore over retired Navy SEAL Jared Hudson. In the Georgia runoff, President Trump's backed Congressman Mike Collins to challenge Senator John Ossoff in November, while outgoing Governor Brian Kemp has backed former University of Tennessee football coach Derek Dooley.
26: Fox's Jessica Rosenthal. There are also primaries for an open Senate seat in Oklahoma and a race for mayor in Washington, D.C., and a California contest to fill a House seat vacated when Democratic Congressman Eric Swalwell resigned. 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
32: 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I've lost 88 pounds with Awaken 180.
0: I was type 2 diabetic and I was severely overweight. I got to do something because what I was doing wasn't working. The GLP-1 was a thought, but I don't really like putting chemicals in my body. 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And as a result of this, I was scheduled for more knee surgery. 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And now that pain is completely gone. My energy level's through the roof. 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
32: 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So, PA Foot and Ankle Associates is having their next webinars coming up on Tuesday, June 23rd. That's a week, isn't that a week from today, right? Yeah, that's a week from today. A week from today, Tuesday, June 23rd, at 1 p.m., it's a webinar with Dr. Rocchio and his resident physician. They're going to be covering, if you have somebody that has diabetes, they need to listen to this so they could either do some prevention or have some hope for intervention, if they have diabetes, they're most likely going to end up with some kind of foot issue. So he's discussing in this webinar advanced wound care treatments, diabetic foot ulcers, chronic wounds, infection prevention, limb salvage strategies, options for patients that are facing amputation, all of that covered with this event. And it's, again, a free webinar, and you just do it online, join them online. 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All right, so I have Christian Briggs on the way in a couple of minutes here on News Radio 790 WAEB. Before I get to him, I'll remind you about one other thing, and then we'll get done. That is Fitness Central, enjoying my bike from them. 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
3: What's the doomsday clock, Josh?
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4: In 1947, when the U.S. and Russia were starting the Cold War, there was 7 minutes to midnight. 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The furthest away it was from midnight was 1991, after the Soviet Union dissolved. It was all the way back from 17 minutes to midnight.
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16: Once you see
17: the economy and the markets, and we're going to be talking to him, you can find out more about him at he has the Hard Asset Money Show, but BMCHAM.com is the website I have for him. He is joining me right now to talk about, he's a political analyst, expert on macro and microeconomics. Good morning, sir.
15: Good morning, and thanks for having me.
17: Yes, absolutely. Do I have the right website for you?
15: Yeah, BMCHAM.com, right.
17: There you go. All right, check him out there. So, before I had booked you before the deal with Iran. And the oil and the wars play such a critical role in the economy of the world and of our country. They just do. So maybe you want to just give us a general overview of that and then give me your thoughts on. See, right now the oil markets are responding, but we're dealing with Iran here, and I just don't trust them. But you're the expert. Give me your thoughts.
15: Well, first of all, the whole war was done on the pretense of weaponized uranium. In other words, it was weapons grade above 60% enrichment. Normal energy enrichment was 3.47, 3.67%. When you go above 60, you're getting into weapons grade. When you go above 90, you got nuclear weapon enriched uranium, and that's where Iran was going. Now that was the focus a year ago,
17: and I agree. I agree that with all of what you said, I really don't like war, so I wish he hadn't gone. But I'm talking about the deal that he just made. I just don't trust these people. But go ahead.
15: Well, that's exactly right. So the enrichment. What's interesting about the deal, which goes back to the original point, is that when

0: you look at the deal that Trump has agreed to. Now, it's not signed yet, as we know. It's supposed to be signed this Friday, and I'm sure it will be in some form. There'll be an MOU, certainly at the very least, and let alone a definitive agreement, probably shortcoming. But you can't trust them. The agreement is really just about trying to reposition us into a position of that where once they violate the MOU, or if it's a long-term, more of a solidified, concrete-type agreement, rather than just a temporary MOU, they're going to cheat. They're going to cheat, and they're going to cheat again. The regime of Iran is not subject to any kind of moral compass, as we know, because obviously they're based on an evil thing about this Islam stuff. So at the end of the day, what we're trying to do right now is position the U.S. to be able to control a lot of the flow of oil. And instead of Middle East having the majority of oil sales around the world to developing countries or countries that don't have the necessary resources that they have to buy the oil and the LNG, what Trump was trying to do was to get the Middle East on notice and create the United States as the largest producer of energy, the largest exporter of oil, the largest exporter of LNG, and to increase energy productivity here in the United States. And that was one of the final reasons why we had to get this agreement done, because the inflation was kicking in. You can't trust the Iranians. They will break it. As you said, it's a foregone conclusion. So what Trump's trying to do is to try to buy as much time as he can between now and the next time either Israel bombs them or Iran bombs Israel.
1: So Israel's not happy with the deal, and Iran's now saying there will be no deal if Israel keeps attacking. They don't exit Lebanon if they keep attacking Hezbollah. But Hezbollah's still shooting rockets into Israel. So Israel has a right to defend itself. I wonder if the deal even gets signed.
0: You know, it's a good question. I think the MOU, the mutual understanding of sorts, you know, it really is just that. It's like we're going to try to work towards something that's a little bit more long-term, or at least more civilized. But you're right. Israel is never going to give up, because Iran, Hezbollah, Hamas, all of these organizations seek one thing. That is the positioning of power. They want to be recognized, just very similar to when we were forced out of Afghanistan, when China picked up that phone and told President Biden, you have 30 days to get out. Well, this is what President Xi did. He actually called Biden in the Oval Office and said, you have 30 days to get out of Afghanistan, or I'm going to expose you and your corrupt son to even the whole world's going to know just how much you sold out your own country 30 days later, which was unheard of. You would never have done that in any circumstance unless it was literally of the circumstances that I'm sharing with you all. 2 days later, the Taliban took control of Afghanistan. China does a 28-year natural resource cooperation agreement. So what we're trying to do is to ensure that China and Iran doesn't have that type of relationship, to cut off some of the value to China through cheap oil and to secure Iran and try to get them to stop. But at the end of the day, Iran's not gonna adhere to this agreement. They're going to keep bombing Hamas. All these people of this type of caliber of terrorism is nothing more than a political party, and they're trying to force their will on the regions and the countries, and they will never stop until Israel is eliminated.
1: Right, so the best thing that could have happened would have been for regime change while we were attacking Iran, for the people of Iran to take over and to reinstall the late Shah's son, so that there was regime change, which would at least ensure us, therefore, that for the foreseeable future, that there wouldn't be any further development of nuclear weapons, uranium, etc. But we didn't get the regime change, so now we're dealing with just the lower level of terrorists, you know, because we wiped out the first and the second wave of leaders. Now we're down to the third level, but we're still dealing with the people that believe in death to Israel, death to America. We're the great Satan. Israel is the little Satan. I told people, I've been saying this all morning, just because, first of all, we needed to defeat them more soundly than we did. But second of all, you're not going to change. This is their belief system is that Allah is great, that if you don't convert to Islam, that you need to be killed. That's their belief. You're not changing their belief system with the signing of an agreement. So it would have been better if we had changed the regime and had more reasonable, quote-unquote, normal people in charge, and we didn't get that done.
0: No, unfortunately, we were I would say this between a rock and a hard place and tell you why. The inflation numbers were really bad. When you had the 1.1 ticker there on the core, which is, you know, the manufacturing level of goods and services, the problem is that 1.1 print last week was printing about a 12 to 13% escalating wholesale inflation rate, which would have been devastating to 26 to 28 elections. You know, people vote with their pocketbook. Your point is that Islam is a religion of complete violence. It's a political party that was started to be able to convert non-believers into a system to where Muhammad then could, at that point, be able to go from a pedophile, a literally an outcast in the village, to a ruler of a country, or at least a political party that would have expansion of numbers. And you're right. They will not stop. It's an invasion. It's not a re-education of a potential another type of faith. It's an invasion of a political party that will not stop until either you're eliminated for a non-belief or you're a believer and you have to pick up your sword and fight the fight. And what Trump's trying to do right now is to stop the progress of the Iranian regime that's currently there. And you're right, we should have taken them out. But the problem was, again, we were up against a clock here ticking. Mm-hmm. And we had to do something. We had to get the oil prices back down. We had to continue to be able to increase our energy production here and our exporting, which he effectively has done. How much of that will be maintained now that the straits opened up, we'll see. But at least at the end of the day, the enrichment has stopped. And there is now going to be a forward-looking group of individuals that will start to monitor Iran. Because I've said this before. I've been on lots and lots of shows and networks over the last several months over this exact topic. I'll take $100 oil all day long over 10 to 12 nuclear missiles that Iran was ready. They literally had enough enriched uranium to launch 13 ballistic missiles, and they could reach Israel within 7 to 8 minutes.
1: Oh, well, they already proved in the middle of the war. Remember, they launched that one missile that made it to Africa.
0: Right, the hypersonic that Russia provided them.
1: Yes.
0: Yes.
1: That made it, over 2,000, right? So, so it's crazy. Yeah, and that was one of our polls, is it worth a higher price of gas for a nuclear-free Iran? And when you think about what we sacrificed in World War II, sugar rationing, gas rationing, coffee rationing, women went to work in the factories, everybody was all hands on deck, this incredible sacrifice to win that war. Now we have Americans that go, I have a higher price of gas, I realize people are struggling, but they're complaining, and they want the war over in less than 60 days. I'm telling you, we've raised a very weak America in terms of the next generation, because they it's all about I, me, mine, instead about ask not what your country can do for you, but what you can do for your country. We're not there anymore. We're not.
0: No, we're raising a generation of weak, selfish individuals where women are commanding a bigger place and a bigger presence within society, and not by their own fault. It's because we don't have men stepping up, and we don't have boys creating this manhood, and that's one of the biggest problems. And so when you get
1: other hand, we vilified men. We've what's the toxic masculinity? Well, sometimes you need toxic males to fight wars.
0: You need a. Listen, not just toxic, you need crazy men, because, you know, when you get out there on the battlefield, I've seen it firsthand in a sense, especially with the Ukrainian and the Russian war. I've seen these Ukrainian soldiers and these Russian soldiers. They're literally running from drones. We're now fighting a war where even you have to be crazy to be able to be in this kind of battlefield, because you're fighting an enemy that can't even be seen in some cases, and you got to keep your sanity. But you're right. There is a small group of women, this feminist movement that continues to think that the equalization of the genders is going to bring a utopia and a self-fulfilling prophecy of equalization across the board, is insane. It's not going to happen. You know, I'm 6'8". I can still dunk a basketball. If you're 5'2", you're probably not going to be able to do what I do. We're not created equal, but not just physical. Sometimes it's mental. Sometimes it's intelligence. But to think that if you look at the last 100 years and you look at where women are primarily and predominantly in various jobs and roles every day, not much has changed. The majority of jobs 100 years ago that women filled are still 98% filled by women, and vice versa for men. You know, bricklayers, steel makers, cement makers, roofers, glassers, glass companies. I was just talking to somebody in the glass business, and 97% of the men or his employees that make this super high tempered glass for armored cars in a 1,000-degree room, it's men. That's the way it is. Wars, men. So we have to realize that God made us individually different, both as a mental capacity, but also as physical capabilities. And once we realize our roles, we'll go back to where it was, and everybody will have a lot more of a grateful heart, as God intended. But in the meantime, we have to fight this fight against both feminism and Islamic. You've seen what's happening to America here, and I don't want to go off subject, but Islam is growing faster in America than any time in history. Yeah. It's crazy.
1: Yeah, look what's happened in Great Britain and France. It's gone. We're into the West is in trouble. Who says that we have to allow somebody to come here and then impose their will on us and insist that we do certain things to accommodate them? No other country would put up with that. Well, Great Britain and France does, but you go to some of the countries in South America or China or Russia, they're not putting up with that, but we are, and we're expected to, because we're also being in the middle of a psychological warfare game with China, who's infiltrated our people and brainwashed them to think we have to be nice and whatever. So where do you see, right? The economy, where do you see it being then by the, if you think this sticks, give me, if it doesn't stick, you know, you're the economic expert. What are we looking at for October, November, when people are going to be going into and mailing in ballots and pulling levers?
0: We're going to lose 3-6 seats in the House as Republicans.
1: Only 3-6. That's not bad.
0: No, because the redistricting has helped tremendously keep probably about 15 to 20. We probably would have lost in that 15, 20 to 30 range. Mm-hmm. If we're lucky, and I don't believe in luck because that's an atheist way to explain a miracle. But let's say this, if God blesses us, then we'll lose no more than 3-6.
1: And what about the Senate?
0: The economy, that's another animal that right now looks to be, it's right on the border. We could lose three seats. Now, the only saving grace is the tiebreaker with JD, but here's your problem. We don't have a coalition of like-minded Republicans in both houses, okay, the Senate or the House of Representatives, okay? We don't have that. We don't have a coalition. What we have is individualism. Individualism is really where it's almost at the same point we have factions within the Republican Party. I will give the Democrats credit for one thing. When they get together and stick to something, they stick together. AOC never liked Pelosi, but at the end of the day, they agreed to vote the same. Schumer had issues with some of his more moderate Democrat colleagues, but God bless them, they voted the same. They didn't air their laundry too much into the public wind. But the Republicans, I mean, you've got senators on one side of the Republican aisle and senators on the other side, and it is night and day difference. Yep. And I'm like, how can we have such a difference in conservative ideology? It's either conservative or it's not. That's right. It.
1: But there's rhinos and there's Republicans and there's MAGA and I call them basically, most of the Republicans and Democrats in Washington are the uniparty, but that's where we're at. Again, he is specialist in macro and microeconomics, so we'll see if the economy's in good shape by the time we pull those levers. What do you think? Real quick, I only got about another 20 seconds. So what do you think will be?
0: Yeah. It's going to be close on the Senate. We're going to lose the House.
1: No, but I mean, what's the economy looking like at that point?
0: Well, that's what I was going to say. It's going to be voting on your pocketbook. Mm. We're going to lose hard in 28 because the economy is going south fast. The bottom half of America, quite honestly, they're starving to death. Yeah. They're starving to death.
1: They're struggling.
0: I mean, the tariffs, tariffs did not work as effectively as they could have. They weren't bad in some areas. They were a disaster in others. And this oil thing, there's the repercussions of Iran and the inflation solidified the fact that the bottom half of America can't afford food. I mean, I know people that own McDonald's franchises. They got families coming in there together splitting hamburgers. Okay, they can't afford an entire meal.
1: So right now, 2028, you think we lose big? I got to run here. I got another guest to get on. I'm sorry, but it's not.
0: I think it's going to be disappointing at the very least, unless this economy turns around quick.
1: All right, Christian Briggs, thank you, sir. Again, an economist and specializes in macro and microeconomics. 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
1: Capital Time. DLP Capital temperature is 65 degrees. 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It's margarita. 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Katie loves this margarita chicken, so did my daughter. 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So there has all these different marinated, soaked in different, you know, there's the barbecue, but there's the honey mustard. I can't remember them all. All done. All you have to do is heat them and eat them on the grill or wherever. 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Let me just hang on here and do this. I'll be right back.
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1: 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And she's joining me now. She, by the way, is an expert on Sharia, on Iran, on Islam, religious freedom. She herself was a political prisoner in Iran, and she joins us right now. Good morning.
0: Good morning.
1: Thank you for joining us. You have an incredible story. Thank you. You have an incredible story to tell. I read some of it. Your publicist told me some of it. Why don't you tell our listeners a little bit about your background?
0: Sure. I was raised in Turkey as a radical Muslim under a very abusive situation during the civil war years. And I want to make one thing clear. I am not speaking as an academic or who studied Iran from a distance or textbooks. I lived this oppressive evil ideology. I grew up during the civil war years seeing how radical Islam affected me, my family, and our country as I grew up in Turkey. I grew up seeing a lot of hostility in the mosque, outside of the mosque. I was brainwashed to hate infidels, mostly Christians and Jews. I was brainwashed to hate Israel. And growing in that kind of environment brought me into a place of studying Islam. During a Quran course, they told us, brainwashed us, that terrorists were not terrorists. They were freedom fighters for Allah. And I wanted to become one of them. I even one time dreamed about becoming a suicide bomber. But all of those things brought me, all of these teachings, and hatred brought me to a place of suicide when I fled to America for my life from an abusive marriage. And on the day I was going to commit suicide, my Christian boss led me to Christ through a miraculous encounter I had with Jesus. And you can imagine.
1: So how old were you? So you're really believing this whole thing that has been pounded into your head, brainwashed, as you said, indoctrinated. So then how, I have another woman who, Inez Ani Cyrus, who was sold into marriage by her father at age 13 in Iran. You, how old were you when you had to get married, and how old were you when you fled your husband and came here?
0: I was a teenager. I was 19 years old. As a matter of fact, I was running away from another arranged marriage to an elderly man. So I was a property of my family. I was a property of the religion as a woman. I was 25 years old after my radical Muslim husband put a knife on my throat and told me to jump from a very high building. That night, I made a decision that I would flee to America. I was highly educated, and I was holding some powerful titles in the corporate world, but I was a very helpless and hopeless Muslim woman in my own predicament. I fled to America through the help of several lawyers.
1: So that's from Turkey to America. You were still in Turkey
0: yes.
1: at this point? Yeah. So then you get to America, and you get to America through the help of some lawyers, which is a risk, folks. Everybody that's doing this is taking a risk, as we know from Inez Ani Cyrus. Her grandmother got her out at great risk and peril to the grandmother and everybody there. And now it's great risk to you. You're getting out. Those lawyers could have been in trouble. Everybody. So you get here to America. Where in America? Where do you arrive? At what?
0: I arrived to Miami, Florida, and I started to try to live there. But you can imagine I was extremely traumatized and fragmented in my mind at that point.
1: And so you end up at a job somewhere, I'm assuming in Miami, yes. And you meet, was this a guy boss, a woman boss, what was it?
0: It was a male boss, and it was a Christian company. I was studying computer network engineering at that time, and I got a job in putting Bible websites almost 30 years ago. And I was creating Bible websites as a Muslim, who was a computer genius at that time. And my boss started witnessing to me about Jesus.
1: And what was the turning point? So here's the thing. We have this deal right now, maybe, with Iran.
0: Yes.
1: And I have said that that deal's not going to stick because you're still dealing with people whose philosophy is death to America, death to Israel. America's the great Satan. Israel's the little Satan. Their whole mindset is Allah is God. And if you don't believe that, you either need to convert or be killed. So that mindset is not changing just because we quote unquote defeated them and we signed an agreement. So how did you come to change your mind? Was it just this guy's kindness, gender? What? Because you were brainwashed for all those years. Or was it that for life as a woman, you just couldn't tolerate the Muslim belief system because of how they treat women? Why did you change? What worked for you?
0: Yes. First of all, what worked for me, what didn't work for me was radical Islam. And I started seeing that it wasn't working for me. I was ready to kill and die in the name of Allah without a personal relationship. And I was seeing this man of God every single day. Despite his failures and his weaknesses, he had a personal relationship with his God. And that created hunger and thirst in me. But I could not give my life to Jesus. It could be another failure as a radical Muslim. And I decided one morning, I said, I cannot become a Christian. I am not a good Muslim anymore. And I have to end this life. It was way too painful. My trauma was speaking to me that morning. And I decided, I started planning my suicide. And I came to work, and he called me to his office after my several closures with Allah in the bathroom, crying, screaming, but nobody was there, nobody was hearing. He called me to his office, and he told me, Jesus knew about my plans. He never forsaken me nor abandoned me, but he was waiting and interceding for me that one day I would turn to him.
1: So this was
0: in
1: America where you were going to kill yourself.
0: You're already here.
1: And even though you had escaped your husband, you were so despondent from the abuse you'd been through that you felt hopeless.
0: Yes. Yes. I had no hope for my life. I was hopeless and I was a complete failure. I had no self-worth as a woman. I didn't know my identity and it sounded better than end my life. And he called me to his office and he started speaking to me the things that Jesus was speaking about me and how much he loved me. And I knew at that very moment, it was true revelation, not information. Jesus Christ was real and he loved me and he was the only way to heaven. And he was and is the Son of God. And that's all I needed to know. And I said yes.
1: See, again, my guest is Isik Abla, I-S-I-K, Abla, I should say, Isik Abla, I-S-I-K-A-B-L-A. So her website is her name, isikabla.com, and she's a multi-time author. One of the books she's written, as it looks interesting up here, is Heavenly Whispers, a 365-day devotional, Daily Moments with the Father to Restore Your Soul. And it would be interesting to get that book, among others. She's got a newsletter you can sign up for and everything else. And there's devotionals and other things all up there at that website. But this, folks, if just like anything else, whether it's abortion and trying to change people's mind on abortion, I disagree with the laws that we have in this country that allow abortion. I think it's murder. But ultimately, you cannot legislate. You have to educate. And that's the same thing. You have to educate people of radical Islam that there's a better way. I think when listening to you, listening to some other guests that I've had on, Pam Geller and some others, and then again the woman I just mentioned earlier, Anna Cyrus, it seems like the women are the most. Are our best hope for reaching the Muslim population? It seems because it seems like most of the men are way more radical because they get to dominate in that culture.
0: Yes, because women are more fragile and exposed to evil of Islam under oppression and severe abuse and violence. Women need mass protection, and there is no protection for women in the Muslim world. And that is why when you offer love of Jesus Christ, women are open. However, men hate themselves in Islam. They hate that they are hateful, they are abusive, without knowing they hate themselves. And through our ministries in several Muslim countries, we are seeing a great deal of salvation responses from Muslim men.
1: So you think so Muslim men hate themselves?
0: They are hungry.
1: Really?
0: They do. They do. If a man is beating up a woman, they don't hate the woman first. They hate themselves. They have a problem with them, and it is outpouring outside of themselves to somebody else. And that is why they are so violent.
1: So human nature is human nature, folks. We can think that because they have a different belief system, but human nature is human nature, no matter what your religion, no matter what your faith. So it's the human, because women can't, I mean, some of these women, now again, I was looking at some of these women in Gaza that were thrilled that their child was going to go blow themselves up. Now, how do they get to, how do, I guess those women are, they've got to be totally brainwashed. What woman in their right mind wants to see their child die?
0: Yes, because I was in that place. I believe in that greater cause, dying for Allah, killing for Allah, for a greater cause. And also, there's salvation is not like our salvation in Christianity, blessed assurance. It is you need to earn your salvation, and you are never sure for your salvation unless you kill and die in the name of Allah. So they are looking at it from a different lens.
1: Wow.
0: That if their kid dies, they're going to immediately go to heaven, and they're going to be in paradise. I believe that personally. So this life is so short comparison to eternity. They do believe in eternity and being with Allah in paradise. That is a promise. There's an assured salvation for them. And that's what I believe with all my heart at that time.
1: So how hopeful are you that this deal that they saw, or this memorandum of understanding they're going to sign, but how hopeful are you that this deal sticks,
0: yeah.
1: I guess is the word.
0: I am not hopeful at all, because this is not about any covenant, any agreement that they are signing. Muslims can lie under any circumstances for a greater cause. I was a lying machine. I was told to be a lying machine. They are trained in that way. And this government, this regime, is so brainwashed evil. Their DNA is different than American government and law DNA. We don't share any values together. We don't share any ideology together. And they can do anything. By signing a piece of paper is not going to change their mindset. We are talking about brainwashed evil mindset here. You can sign anything with that mindset. It's never going to work.
1: Women, you've given us an indication. I just look at how the gays for Palestine and all this stuff, and I think, are these people crazy? Don't they realize what would happen to a homosexual in Turkey or with radical Islam? Maybe you could touch on that. We have about a minute left.
0: Yes, this is a problem in America as well. It became a left and right thing, but they don't understand it. Even if you're an atheist, even if you're a homosexual, you are going to be executed under the Islamic regime, under jihadist regime. And people do not understand it. This is an ignorance problem, and it's an education problem, unfortunately, and especially in the Western world.
1: So you're doing okay. Obviously, you sound like you're doing okay now. This all occurred, you said, 30 years ago for you? Was it about?
0: No, never occurred to me, but I was part of economical and population and educational jihad as a radical Muslim in Turkey.
1: Yeah, but I mean, how long ago did you flee Turkey?
0: I fled Turkey almost 30 years ago.
1: That's what I thought, 30 years ago. Okay, so, and now she is here, and you're happy, you're successful, and she's got a great website. She believes in Christianity, believes in Christ, and she has written multiple books. Her new book is Heavenly Whispers, a 365-day devotional, Moments with the Father to Restore Your Soul by Isik Abla, Isikabla, and that is her website, isikabla.com. You can get her books there. Thank you, Isik, and God bless you.
0: Thank you so much for having me, Bobby.
1: You're welcome. This is News Radio 790 WAEB Allentown East in Bethlehem. It is 10 o'clock.
2: They plotted an attack outside the White House. I'm Dave Anthony, Fox News. But the FBI thwarted it days before, disrupting plans to target the UFC Freedom 250 event in the Octagon on the White House lawn Sunday night. Fox's David Spunt reports.
3: Five are in custody. Fox Digital reporting investigators have 23 people on a list as part of this potential network of alleged plotters. Investigators tell Fox the plan was to use drones with explosives to hit buildings near the White House, which would force a mass evacuation and steer crowds toward a pre-staged sniper team. A, quote, second wave was allegedly planning to storm the White House gate.
2: Of course, that never happened. Vice President Vance was at the event and tells Fox,
5: this is what happens when people turn the rhetoric up so loud that disagreeing with somebody is a cause for violence. That's the place that we've come to, unfortunately, with too much of our political rhetoric. We got to tell everybody to tone it down.
2: Especially, says people on the left. As for Iran, the vice president also tells Fox,
5: the United States working with our Gulf Air partners in a way you've never seen before in the history of this country. And I think that's one of the reasons why we've gotten to the point where we have a very good peace deal that's on the table that we're ready to sign.
2: And he'll be signing it Friday in Geneva. That's when President Trump says shipping will flow freely through the reopened Strait of Hormuz.
6: The ships are starting to move nicely. Oil is starting to go, and the prices are coming down rapidly.
2: Falling almost more than 3% again today. And the president also said at the G7 summit in France this morning, he might soon read every word of the agreement at a news conference.
6: Iran will never have a nuclear weapon. That's what it says. It won't have one to buy, to develop.
2: He's also pushing back on reports the deal includes a $300 billion fund for Iran.
7: He wants to make it very clear that no amount of U.S. tax dollars are going to be going to Iran, that fund is actually going to be put together by the Gulf Coast Coalition as long as Iran keeps their end of the bargain.
2: Fox's Aisha Hosni in Geneva. 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
1: All right, we continue now. Miranda Devine is with us. Donald Trump turning 80, force of nature, unlike any president we have seen in our lifetime, and how will he be viewed through that prism of history? One of the things that I guess kind of frustrates me, having known him for 30 years, And look, I have a professional relationship when I interview him. It,